0: Act, which currently stops convicted sex offender Shabir Ahmed being removed from the UK. Police believe a man has absconded to Zimbabwe after his wife and two daughters were found dead at a house in Bedford. The 45-year-old is the prime suspect, as officers believe the three were murdered. Detective Inspector Lee Martin is leading the inquiry.
1: We know that the suspect, Endodana Mukanyezi Chuma, also known as Mark, left the country on Saturday using a British passport. He is now believed to be in Zimbabwe. We are throwing the full weight of the law behind this investigation to track you down.
0: And British wildcard Arthur Ferry's through to the semi-finals at Wimbledon. That's the latest from Radio News Hub. I'm David Hall.
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Now on the show is an artist some of you listening may have heard before on The Midnight Alternative. Released in 1971, this wonderful and, it has to be said, totally nuts song by progressive folk band Comus was, to my knowledge, not released as a single, but maybe it should have been. 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
5: Yes, it is, and I'm Dean Reynolds. 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

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The next band were pioneers of the German Komisch sound. It's got an odd start though, it sounds as if they edited something out that they didn't like. Anyway, this is Rosa by Cluster.

You got your father worried, your mother uptight. In a fire green winter, she is my love. Not a flaw, not a mess, you're well on top. Like a classic car.

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2: Welcome back. Now I'm going to play something from what I think is one of the best releases recently. The title track from their album, this is Shadow Forms by Truth Speak.

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Thank you for joining me, and I hope you'll tune in again next week for some more rarely heard sounds. Closing the show now is Westerman. This is Your Hero Is Not Dead. 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
1: The US has resumed airstrikes on Iran. Explosions have been heard across the south of the country. The attacks come as Donald Trump says he's number one on Iran's hit list and promised to ramp up military action.
2: The leaders are gone. And you know what? I may be gone too, because I'm their number one target. It's out all over the place. I'm their number one because they're scum. That's the way they act. And that's the way they've done it for 47 years. But I'm doing what's right for the country. I'm doing really what's right for the world.
1: The Home Secretary is to change the law so the ringleader of the Rochdale grooming gang can be deported. Shabana Mahmood is expected to amend the 1971 Immigration Act, which currently stops Sabir Ahmed being removed from the UK. The 73-year-old was released from prison last week after being jailed for a number of child sexual offences. The family of Ruth Ellis, the last woman to be hanged in the UK, are to continue their fight to help victims of domestic violence. Ellis, who was executed in 1955 for killing her lover David Blakely, has been granted a conditional pardon by the King. Her family has long argued she was the victim of domestic abuse, and lawyer Grace Horton from Mishcon Durea says they'll fight on.
3: They're never going to stop campaigning for the wider issue of domestic abuse survivors and how they're treated by the law in the courts. And I think there is some way to go on that campaign. And I think that they are very well placed to be able to push that forward.
1: The BBC licence fee is outdated, a busted flush, and no longer fit for purpose. That's according to the man that runs the corporation. New Director General Mac Britton has told MPs it needs a radical overhaul.
4: The BBC is locked into yesterday's model of consumption. So the licence fee being payable on linear television and iPlayer. When the world's moved on, consumers are living in tomorrow's world today. So we need to look again at the mechanism for funding.
1: And Jordan Henderson has undergone successful surgery in Kansas City after he suffered a wrist injury in the aftermath of England's win against Mexico. That's the latest from Radio News Hub. I'm David Hall.
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8: Hello. Hello. It's me, Wendell. Hello. Mind if I, hang around a while?
9: Yeah.
8: Ooh. Ruffians. Idiots. Fools.

0: And those words are as true today as they were back in 1969. Getting today's fun-filled Happy Hour show off to a great start with our magical Motown memory with a wonderful duo of Marvin Gaye and Tammy Terrell with the Onion Song.
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0: Hello and welcome to another Happy Hour show with yours truly, Jolly Jim Stevens. It's upbeat oldies all the way with lots of fun stuff in between. So stick around and sing along. With Happy Hour, you can't go wrong.

0: American group the Starland Vocal Band were having some afternoon delight back in 1976. Well, each to their own, I guess.
1: Boo!
2: Boo!
1: That was the worst thing I ever heard.
2: It was terrible.
1: Horrendous.
2: Well, it wasn't that bad.
1: Oh, yeah?
2: Well, there were parts of it I liked.
1: Yeah, I liked a lot of it.
2: Yeah, it was good.
1: It was great.
2: It's wonderful.
1: Well, bravo!
2: More!
1: More!
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1: More!
3: And now, stand by, ladies and gentlemen, because we'll be having our happy hour baffling Beatles backtrack brain teaser coming up right after the next groovy tune.

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1: Who are you kidding?
0: Let's hear that again, shall we?
2: Yes, please.

0: 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And when I say dip dip dip dip, you know I mean it from the bottom of my boogity boogity boogity shoe.
1: Today's Comedy Corner was co-written and sung by Barry Mann in 1961, and it was a parody of the doo-wop songs that were popular at the time, and he wanted to know who put the bump in the bump, bump, bump.
2: Well, I'll tell you what I think.
3: I'm not interested.
4: Oh!

0: And now,
1: the trivia quiz.
2: Today's trivia question is about Kenny Rogers, who'll be singing the next song. But can you remember the name of his first top 10 hit in 1969 and the name of his backing band on it? The answer will follow the music.
3: Thank you.
4: In Cumberland, Kentucky, on a cool autumn evening, Billy lay in love with Mary Ann. She was a rich judge's daughter. He was the son of a miner. But that night their love was more than they could stand. The judge said to his daughter,

0: The Gambler from 1980 was our trivia quiz song on today's Happy Hour show, sung by Kenny Rogers with a happy ending for a change. But did you remember the name of his first top 10 hit in 1969? Well, it was Ruby Don't Take Your Love to Town, and his backing group on that song was The First Edition.
1: Wow!
2: Yeah, how easy was that?

0: Well, just like the Hollies earlier in the show, that was one of the bands who successfully made the transition from the 60s to the 70s. It was Marmalade in 1968 with one of their lesser-known tracks called Wait For Me, Mary Ann.
1: And I'm still waiting.
2: Oh, boy! You're wonderful! I can't understand why they hate you so much.
0: And that warning sound tells us that our fiendishly difficult Happy Hour pop puzzle will be coming your way right after the next track.
3: Oh, no!
4: Happiness is the ultimate DJ, playing your kind of music.

0: Hailing from Sheffield in merry old England, the band's name was Ace, and in 1974 they had their only big hit single with that one called How Long?
1: 10,000 miles.
0: And that 1974 jingle was a bit spooky, wasn't it?

0: It's quiz time.
1: Uh-oh.
2: Welcome to the Transatlantic Mystery Year. You're about to hear two back-to-back hit singles, one from America and one from the UK. See if you can remember which year they were in the charts, and I'll be giving you the answer when we've heard both songs. So stand by your speakers and away we go.

0: It's the Jim Stevens Happy Hour Show. He's so happy.
1: I am the god of hellfire, and I bring you fire.

0: Reviving the hits of yesterday with two great oldies from the same year, but how did you get on with today's transatlantic mystery year? Well, the first track we heard was Cry Like a Baby, performed by America's Box Tops, and that was followed by the UK's Crazy World of Arthur Brown with Fire, and the year that they were both in the charts was
1: 1968!
0: Or if you prefer the spooky version,
2: 1968!
3: No, no, no! Oh, gross!
0: Congratulations if you worked out today's transatlantic mystery year, and here comes the winner's fanfare just for you!

0: A song from 1966, which was a number one hit in Germany and a number three in Holland for the British singer David Garrick, although he only reached number 22 in the UK with Dear Mrs. Appleby.
1: Mrs. Brown, you've got a lovely daughter.
2: History keeps repeating itself, itself, itself, itself.
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0: Foot tapping feel good music all the way here on the Happy Hour Show, and they don't get much happier than that one from Paul Nicholas in 1976, who was taking us to Grandma's party.
1: It's time to party!
2: Yay!
3: Welcome to Jolly Jim's Jukebox Jive.
0: Now, I'm afraid it's a legal requirement that you have to go through the motions with this one, even if you're sitting down.
4: Come

0: Yeah, our jukebox jive for today took us back to 1959 with the original version of Chubby Checker's hit from 1960, written and sung by Hank Ballard, backed by his Midnighters. I hope we were all gyrating to the twist. I know I was.
1: Really?
2: No.
3: We love our sponsors, especially this one.
4: This portion of the show is being brought to you by Mutual of Muncie, the only insurance company in the world with a 100% perfect record. Yes, in the 75 years we've been doing business, we've never yet paid off a claim. So you can rest assured that your insurance premiums are safe with us because we keep every last penny of them.

0: The falsetto voice of Russell Tompkins Jr. and the Stylistics in 1975 with Can't Give You Anything But My Love.
1: I love it!
2: I say.
0: This has been Jolly Jim Stevens' Happy Hour Show. I hope you'll be able to join us again next time for lots more fun and upbeat oldies. Until then, thanks for listening, look after yourselves, and bye-bye.
1: Bye-bye.
0: And now it's the Happy Hour Show Fabulous Finale. And we're checking out from today's Happy Hour Show with one of my favourite songs from the 80s, with those Sons of Fun, Modern Romance, and The Best Years of Our Lives. Oh, yes, I remember those.
3: You are one pathetic loser.

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1: The United States has launched more airstrikes on Iran. Iranian media have reported explosions being heard at several locations across the south of the country. The attacks come as world leaders called for calm after Donald Trump threatened to ramp up military action. US Secretary General Antonio Guterres has appealed for a return to the ceasefire, a sentiment echoed by Prime Minister Keir Starmer.
2: Most people back at home will be wanting to see the ceasefire continue and wanting to see stability and wanting to see the Strait of Hormuz open, because that means that the impact on our economy will reduce.
1: Campaigners have welcomed the posthumous pardon for Ruth Ellis, the last woman to be hanged in the UK. The King has granted her a conditional pardon after she was convicted of killing her lover David Blakely in 1955. Her family insists she was a victim of domestic abuse. Becky Gittins, Labour MP for Clwyd East, says it's an important judgment.
3: I spoke to some students today and they learn about Ruth in their curriculum. They learn about this injustice. They learn about what we take into consideration in our legal system today. And it's a really important day for them too to have seen it corrected.
1: Home Secretary Shabana Mahmood is set to change the law so the ringleader of the Rochdale grooming gang can be deported. She's expected to amend the 1971 Immigration Act, which currently stops convicted sex offender Shabir Ahmed being removed from the UK. Police believe a man has absconded to Zimbabwe after his wife and two daughters were found dead at a house in Bedford. The 45-year-old is the prime suspect, as officers believe the three were murdered. Detective Inspector Lee Martin is leading the inquiry.
4: We know that the suspect, Endodana Mkanyezi Chuma, also known as Mark, left the country on Saturday using a British passport. He is now believed to be in Zimbabwe. We are throwing the full weight of the law behind this investigation to track you down.
1: And British wildcard Arthur Ferry's through to the semi-finals at Wimbledon. That's the latest from Radio News Hub. I'm David Hall.
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0: And now, back to the Fab Four on 107 FM. John, Paul, the other one with the guitar, the bloke on the drums who voiced Thomas the Tank Engine back in the day.
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0: 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Some say it's the best place for it. 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Have it!

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1: The US has resumed airstrikes on Iran. Explosions have been heard across the south of the country. The attacks come as Donald Trump says he's number one on Iran's hit list and promised to ramp up military action.
2: The leaders are gone. And you know what? I may be gone too, because I'm their number one target. It's out all over the place. I'm their number one because they're scum. That's the way they act. And that's the way they've done it for 47 years. But I'm doing what's right for the country. I'm doing really what's right for the world.
1: The Home Secretary is to change the law so the ringleader of the Rochdale grooming gang can be deported. Shabana Mahmood is expected to amend the 1971 Immigration Act, which currently stops Sabir Ahmed being removed from the UK. The 73-year-old was released from prison last week after being jailed for a number of child sexual offences. The family of Ruth Ellis, the last woman to be hanged in the UK, are to continue their fight to help victims of domestic violence. Ellis, who was executed in 1955 for killing her lover David Blakely, has been granted a conditional pardon by the King. Her family has long argued she was the victim of domestic abuse, and lawyer Grace Horton from Mishcon Durea says they'll fight on.
3: They're never going to stop campaigning for the wider issue of domestic abuse survivors and how they're treated by the law in the courts. And I think there is some way to go on that campaign. And I think that they are very well placed to be able to push that forward.
1: The BBC licence fee is outdated, a busted flush and no longer fit for purpose. That's according to the man that runs the corporation. New Director General Mac Britton has told MPs it needs a radical overhaul.
4: The BBC is locked into yesterday's model of consumption. So the licence fee being payable on linear television and iPlayer. When the world's moved on, consumers are living in tomorrow's world today. So we need to look again at the mechanism for funding.
1: And Jordan Henderson has undergone successful surgery in Kansas City after he suffered a wrist injury in the aftermath of England's win against Mexico. That's the latest from Radio News Hub. I'm David Hall.
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0: 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Shut your cake hole and get your lug hole round this. 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
3: 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I'm going to have to let
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2: The United States has launched more airstrikes on Iran. Iranian media have reported explosions being heard at several locations across the south of the country. The attacks come as world leaders called for calm after Donald Trump threatened to ramp up military action. US Secretary General Antonio Guterres has appealed for a return to the ceasefire, a sentiment echoed by Prime Minister Keir Starmer.
3: Most people back at home will be wanting to see the ceasefire continue and wanting to see stability and wanting to see the Strait of Hormuz open, because that means that the impact on our economy will reduce.
2: Campaigners have welcomed the posthumous pardon for Ruth Ellis, the last woman to be hanged in the UK. The King has granted her a conditional pardon after she was convicted of killing her lover David Blakely in 1955. Her family insists she was a victim of domestic abuse. Becky Gittins, Labour MP for Clwyd East, says it's an important judgment.
4: I spoke to some students today and they learn about Ruth in their curriculum. They learn about this injustice. They learn about what we take into consideration in our legal system today. And it's a really important day for them to have seen it corrected.
2: Home Secretary Shabana Mahmood is set to change the law so the ringleader of the Rochdale grooming gang can be deported. She's expected to amend the 1971 Immigration Act, which currently stops convicted sex offender Shabir Ahmed being removed from the UK. Police believe a man has absconded to Zimbabwe after his wife and two daughters were found dead at a house in Bedford. The 45-year-old is the prime suspect, as officers believe the three were murdered. Detective Inspector Lee Martin is leading the inquiry.
5: We know that the suspect, Endoldana Mukanyezi Chuma, also known as Mark, left the country on Saturday using a British passport. He is now believed to be in Zimbabwe. We are throwing the full weight of the law behind this investigation to track you down.
2: And British wildcard Arthur Ferry's through to the semi-finals at Wimbledon. That's the latest from Radio News Hub. I'm David Hall.
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0: The Rebellious Jukebox on 107 FM. It's out of control. It's taken over the studio. It's barricaded itself in and it's playing where it wants.
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1: Disability benefits are no longer fit for purpose. That's according to a review amid promises of bold reform to the system. Holly Hughes has more.
2: The interim TIMS report says claimants of personal independent payments often find the system to apply for the benefits dehumanising, soul-destroying and degrading. PIP is intended to help with everyday tasks and extra living costs if someone has a long-term physical or mental health condition or disability. Instead of immediate reform, the review led by Disability Minister Sir Stephen Timms was put in place to gather views on PIP and how it works, with the government promising no changes to the benefits until it's completed. The final report is due in autumn.
1: The US have launched another round of strikes against Iran as promised by Donald Trump. He previously threatened to carry out further attacks, branding the Iranian regime scum and dishonourable after suggesting the ceasefire was over. That could be bad news for energy bills over here, but Sir Keir Starmer says that those affected would be supported. Nigel Farage is ploughing on with his by-election plans despite the fact it will be boycotted by the major parties. Reform UK have earmarked August the 6th for the Clacton vote. It will launch the parliamentary process to trigger the contest today. At the moment, only Count Binface has put his name forward. The Reform leader says other parties are running scared. There is a drug driving epidemic on Britain's roads. That's what a charity's warning today, saying the number of offences has overtaken drink driving for the first time. Nicholas Lees is I Am Road Smart's spokesperson.
3: It can result in you being banned from the roads. It can result in imprisonment, and also it will go on your licence for about 11 years. So consequently, you'll have huge insurance costs in the future.
1: And we're hearing there could be an extra bank holiday if England win the World Cup. When asked about it, the Prime Minister said he didn't want to jinx it, but told reporters to ask again if they get to the final. That will take place on the 19th of July, and we could have the following Friday off. That's the latest from Radio News Hub. I'm Frankie Hersine.
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1: An interim report on disability benefits in the UK is calling for bold reform to the system. Holly Hughes has the details.
2: Disability benefits are no longer fit for purpose, with the process of applying for the benefits being dehumanising and soul-destroying. That's according to the interim TIMS report, which is due to be fully published in the autumn. Personal Independence Payment, or PIP, is intended to help with everyday tasks and extra living costs. When it's published, the government has insisted the review will ensure PIP is fit and fair for the future.
1: Donald Trump's warning the situation in Iran could get much worse after more US strikes on Iran last night. US forces hit around 90 targets overnight, while Iran responded with strikes targeting Bahrain, Kuwait and Qatar. The US president said yesterday that the ceasefire is over following Iranian attacks on ships in the Strait of Hormuz. Nigel Farage is facing further scrutiny as he continues with the plan for a Clacton by-election. It's despite the fact that all other major parties are boycotting, with only Count Binface putting his name forward. Reform UK have earmarked August the 6th for the vote. Vet businesses will be accountable to an independent regulator for the first time as part of the biggest reform to the sector in 60 years. The government are aiming to give pet owners a clear, straightforward route when complaints arise. They also want to make pricing more transparent and introduce a comparison website. For the first time in history, the number of drug driving offences has overtaken drink driving.
3: There are many different reasons why people shouldn't do it. It is frankly really dangerous. It seems like we're mired in a bit of an epidemic of it.
1: That's Nicholas Lees from I Am Road Smart. They're calling for more education and greater police controls to stop drug drivers. We could be getting an extra bank holiday if England win the World Cup. The Prime Minister has not confirmed it, but told reporters to ask him again if they get to the final. And British wildcard Arthur Ferry is through to the semi-finals at Wimbledon. He beat ninth seed Flavio Caboli in a straight set victory yesterday. The 23-year-old will now face French Open winner Alexander Zverev in Friday's semi. From Radio News Hub, I'm Frankie Hersine.
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6: Good morning. It's coming up to 3 minutes past seven here this morning. This is 107 FM. Welcome. This is the Freshly Squeezed Breakfast. It's John in for Pete. Starting off today then with Eaton Rifles. This is the

Welcome. This is the Freshly Squeezed Breakfast of this Thursday morning. I hope you're doing all right. It's John Gibbons in for Pete Mills once again. He's still on holiday enjoying himself somewhere where it is particularly sunny while we sit here in this fair city of Kingston upon Hull, where it is actually rather sunny. It's not too bad, is it? It's been too hot. I think today it's going to be warmer than it was yesterday by the sound of it. So, yeah, watch out if you're outdoors, won't you? Do all the usual sun cream and wear hats and all that kind of nonsense. Luckily for me, I'll tell you what, if it wasn't for the 9 to 5, you know, the big job that I do during the day, I'm not sure how I would survive. I don't do very well in the heat, genuinely. I don't do that well. There's air conditioning there. It's amazing. It's a pity I'm only in there for a few hours a day, but you know what? It seems to be cool enough that I can survive when I get home. Hopefully you guys are all right and not too bad when the whatever you're doing at work. Do you know what? There are hundreds of people who are worse off than me. I'm not going to complain whatsoever. It doesn't matter what I claim, whatever hardships I have in my life, I'm sure there are going to be some people out there worse than me, so I shall not complain any further. Right, here we go. Apart from the fact that I'm up nice and early, I think things are okay so far. It is about 11 minutes past 7 here this morning. This is the Freshly Squeezed Breakfast. John in for Pete, as I've mentioned already. And what we're going to be doing today is literally exactly what Pete doesn't. Pete has his nice little sequence of things that he likes to do. You know, I don't do any of that stuff. I'm not clever enough, nor important enough to get away with that kind of stuff. So I just make it up as I go along, and I will be doing so for a couple of hours between now and 9 o'clock. We'll be playing a few tunes, having a bit of a waffle. We are going to be playing a bit of a game from 7:30. If you were listening yesterday, or even over the last few days here to the Freshly Squeezed Breakfast, you know what will be arriving. But if you're new to the show this morning, then all you need to do is stay with us, because I think after the next couple of tunes, I'll be giving you an introduction as to what you can expect between 7:30 and 8:30 here this morning on 107 FM. Right, let's play a couple more tunes. I'm off to get myself a coffee. As is customary, before the first ad break, I always get my first coffee of the show. Here's Nick Lowe, Crawl to Be Kind. 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Good morning.

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Oak on 107 FM. Good morning. This is the Freshly Squeezed Breakfast. It is 22 minutes past 7 this morning. John Gibbons here. Hello, that'll be me. I'm in for Pete Mills. While he's on his holidays, enjoying the sunny weather wherever he is, I have absolutely no idea. But I shall not mention the weather, by the way, at all for the whole of the rest of this show. Main reason being, I think I had a little bit of a rant earlier on. So I mentioned the word air conditioning and apparently everybody just went mental because not many people have got it. I appreciate that. I'm one of the lucky few, even if it is just for a couple of hours a day. So I apologise for anybody who I've wound up so far this morning. Not a great way to start the show, eh? So here we go. For those of you who are still here, this is the this is the Freshly Squeezed Breakfast, not the Jam. This is the Freshly Squeezed Breakfast on 107 FM. The Jam is what I normally do when I'm not filling in for Pete. Basically what we're going to do here for the next couple of hours is take it easy, have a bit of a waffle. But we did also mention a bit of a game. Now, what game are we going to be playing? If you were listening yesterday, you'll know exactly what it is. But if, for those of you who are uninitiated, we are going to be playing our daily quiz of the Beat the Intro quiz. Basically, we're going to be listening to the introduction of a well-known tune released at some point between the 70s and the present day. All we've got to try and do is identify the track. It's as simple as that, really. I think sometimes if you hear enough of the intro, you can work it out. This is the kind of game. We're trying to make it nice and easy for you this morning. If you fancy having a go, then all you need to do is sharpen your ear holes and get them ready after about 7:30 this afternoon. Because between 7:30 and 8:30, we'll be having a few attempts at our Beat the Intro quiz. And if you want to join in, all you need to do is drop us a message and tell us what you think the mystery tune is. If you fancy having a go, that's all coming up shortly then in a few moments' time. Anyway, a couple of tunes, ad break, and on the other side of that, we will get started. But in the meantime, what should we put on next, shall we? Genuinely, I've got a few tunes in front of me. Which one should we put on? Do you know what? Here we go. Noel Gallagher's High Flying Birds. It's a Beautiful World. 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This is the Freshly Squeezed Breakfast, here until 9.

0: 107 FM have spent thousands on extensive audio research and opinion. We have carefully disregarded all of it. We're doing what we want and we don't care.
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FM. Feels like that tune's been played for ages, doesn't it? Probably because it has. This is the Freshly Squeezed Breakfast. Hello, good morning. It is 39 minutes past 7 here. It's John Gibbons in for Pete. Thank you very much for making this part of your morning routine. If you just switched on your radio and you've got us blaring in your ears, then good for you, good for you. Hopefully we'll keep you entertained, or at least I will, until 9 o'clock anyway. Right, what we're going to be doing here, right now, as promised earlier on, is that we're going to be starting a little bit of a game. If you just switched on, we promised you we'll be playing a bit of a quiz between the hours of 7:30 and 8:30. This is going to be our daily beat the intro quiz. If this is the first time you've heard the show, then welcome along. Yeah, I've been here for about a week and a half. I've been basically doing this just to fill some time, really, and to be fair, it seems to be working. So the more you guys get in touch with us and join in, the more I'll carry on doing it. We've been trying to play our Beat the Intro quiz all week. Today, what we're going to be doing is just like any other day. We're going to be listening to the introduction of a well-known tune released at some point between the 70s and the present day. All you need to do is see if you can identify our mystery tune. Sometimes it's quite easy, sometimes it's quite difficult. It all depends on what our production staff have decided to do. Today, they have sent us an audio clip which starts off a little bit like this. And if you think you know what our mystery clip is today, then well done, because that's quite a short one, but hopefully there's enough in there to give the game away. If you're musically inclined, what do you think our mystery track is today? There we are, that's all we got. So if you want to have another listen, we'll be doing it in a few moments' time. But if you think you've already got it, then all you need to do, if you want to join in, is drop us a message. You can do so on Twitter. Send it to us on there, at Holes107FM. 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Just drop a message onto there. 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Tell us what you think the name of the tune is. If you get it right, you win the game. Simple as that, really. And if you think you know what it is, then, well, you might not need to wait until 8:30. But if you really want confirmation whether you've got it right or not, 8:30 is when we're going to have the big reveal for this. We'll be having another listen in about 20 minutes' time. In the meantime, here's the Pretenders, Talk of the Town. 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Good morning.

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7 FM. This is the Freshly Squeezed Breakfast. Good morning. It is 7:53. Hope you're doing well. As we are fast approaching 8 o'clock, which means the news is on its way, we've got just enough time to squeeze in another go at our Beat the Intro quiz today. We've been playing it for the last 20 minutes or so. How do you think you're faring? Have you mastered it? Do you know what our mystery tune is today? Do you think you know what it is? If you just joined us, then we're trying to identify a mystery tune released at some point between the 1970s and the present day. It is literally what you'd call the Beat the Intro quiz. Doesn't matter where you play it. It's pretty much the same kind of thing. That's exactly what we're doing this morning. Today's mystery tune, if you think you want to join in, is it starts a little bit like this. That is it then. That's what we have to work with this morning. What do you think our mystery tune is? If you think you recognise it, you can drop us a message either on Facebook or on Twitter, or you can email us in any of those three ways or sort us. Absolutely fine. Just let us know what you think the name of the tune is. Give us the name of the tune. We don't need anything else. You can give us the artist if you want, the year it was released, anything you want to care to bore us with. All we need is the name of the song. Just tell us what the name of this track is. Right, so where do you send all your messages to? You can send it to us on Twitter at Holes107FM. Find us on there. You can drop us a message on Facebook. 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Nice and easy. Or you can email studio@107fm.co.uk. Just tell us what it is. That's all you need to do. And you'll be finding out after 8:30 whether you get it right or not. No prizes or anything. It's just for the giggles. But if you still want to join in, feel free. Go on, be my guest. We're going to be doing this between now and 8:30 this morning. So, yeah, we'll be having the big reveal after 8:30. In the meantime, here's one more tune. We're disappearing to the news. News is next. And, I'll see you on the other side.

0: Hello, my name's Anton. 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
2: Disability benefits are no longer fit for purpose. That's according to a review amid promises of bold reform to the system. Ollie Hughes has more.
3: The interim TIMS report says claimants of personal independent payments often find the system to apply for the benefits dehumanising, soul-destroying and degrading. PIP is intended to help with everyday tasks and extra living costs if someone has a long-term physical or mental health condition or disability. Instead of immediate reform, the review led by Disability Minister Sir Stephen Timms was put in place to gather views on PIP and how it works, with the government promising no changes to the benefit until it's completed. The final report is due in autumn.
2: The US have launched another round of strikes against Iran, as promised by Donald Trump. He'd previously threatened to carry out further attacks, branding the Iranian regime as scum and dishonourable after suggesting the ceasefire was over. Nigel Farage is ploughing on with his by-election plans despite the fact it will be boycotted by the major parties. Reform UK have earmarked August the 6th for the Clacton vote. It will launch the parliamentary process to trigger the contest today. At the moment, only Count Binface has put his name forward. The Reform leader says the other parties are running scared. Radical action is needed to tackle drug driving.
4: We need to look at the system as a whole. We need to have drug driving rehabilitation schemes like we do for drink driving. And I think we need to have more education, particularly among our younger drivers, about the consequences and the myths that are attached to taking drugs and driving.
2: That's Nicholas Lees from the charity I Am Road Smart. His warning comes as the number of drug driving offences has surpassed drink driving for the first time in history. We're hearing that there could be an extra bank holiday if England win the World Cup. When asked about it, the Prime Minister said he didn't want to jinx it, but told reporters to ask again if they get to the final. And Sir Gary Oldman's been nominated for an Emmy for his role as Jackson Lamb in Slow Horses. It's his fourth nomination in the category for that character. From Radio News Hub, I'm Frankie Hersine.
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Taylor Swift there at 10 minutes past 8 this morning on 107 FM. Hello, good morning. This is the Freshly Squeezed Breakfast. John Gibbons in for Pete Mills once again as he's still on his holiday enjoying himself. Meanwhile, I'm sat in this this makeshift home studio, which is really, really warm. I'll tell you what, I've been banging on about aircon earlier on. I apologise once again. I think because the temperature is creeping up this morning, the sun is out and the temperature is creeping up, I am well and truly being punished for showing off that I have a couple of hours in air conditioning now and again. I'm so sorry. What do I have to do to get out of this mess? Honestly, I am melting as we speak. But anyway, let's see if we can carry on until 9 o'clock anyway here for the Freshly Squeezed Breakfast. Hope you're doing all right this morning. What have we been doing for the last hour or so? Well, if you are new to the concept of John filling in for the breakfast show, then basically what happens is John talks nonsense for a couple of hours. We play a few tunes and has a bit of a waffle in between. But we do also play the Beat the Intro quiz. We play it here whenever John's on air, which is usually, now I'll be honest with you. We've been playing our Beat the Intro quiz for the last 40 minutes or so. And today's tune, I can say, I think we're getting a reasonably good result from it's the feedback I'm getting from our production team. They are collecting all of your answers that you've been submitting. If you want to have a go at our Beat the Intro quiz today, this is the track we're trying to identify. It starts like this. And there we are. That's what we have. So thanks again, like I mentioned earlier, on to our production team. They sort this quiz out for us, and sometimes they make it really difficult. Sometimes they make it really easy. Now, I think a lot of these tunes, I think it's a case of if you are old enough to listen to music at the time, you may well remember it. Otherwise, you may well never hear it again. It's one of these kind of tunes, I think, today. It's a tune that I'm familiar with. I know the name. I know the band, but I'm not going to spoil it for you. So let it be known that at this time, this time exactly, John's managed to write down exactly what he thinks it is. I will tell you what I think it is at about 8:30. And hopefully, yes, it'll be about the same time that we find out what the actual answer is. Our production team will be collecting all of your messages and we'll be finding out how many of you have got it correct. Are you going to be one of them? Who knows? Just drop a message in. You'll never know unless you join in. This is the Freshly Squeezed Breakfast then on 107 FM. We're going to play some Brian Ferry. Let's stick together.

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107 FM, Grounds for Divorce. Hello, good morning. This is the Freshly Squeezed Breakfast. Looking at the time, what are we now? We are 26 minutes past 8. We're nearly at 8:30. We're running a little bit late, but let's see if we can cram in our final go at our Beat the Intro quiz today. We've been playing it for the last hour or so nearly. Thank you very much to everybody who's

got in touch and dropped a message in to tell us what they think the mystery tune is. What do you think our mystery tune is today? If you have just switched on, what we've been trying to do, basically, as a bit of a filler, really. It seems to be working so far for the last few days, so we thought we'd carry on. What we've been trying to do is identify a well-known tune released at some point between the 1970s and the present day. It's nice and easy, really. If you know the tune, I think is the general gist of it, really. Sometimes it takes a little bit of working out. Sometimes it just takes a little bit of time to try and dust off the old brain cells. You know, the old tunes that are really buried right back in the behind your ears, left at the lights. That's the one, yeah. It's usually buried somewhere around there, so it takes you a little while to get it. But like I said, I think I managed to work out our mystery tune today. However, it's not really up to me to try and decide whether you've got it or not. What do you think our mystery track is today? If you fancy joining in and you haven't done so yet, now is the time to get your ears around. It's the final time, really, to get your ears around our mystery clip. Then, what is our tune today? That's our track. What do you think it is? If you think you know what it is, you can drop us a message. It's nice and easy. If you want to join in, you drop us a message online, Twitter, Facebook, or an email. Go on, here's one more listen then before the big reveal, then after the next ad break. What on earth is this track? Okay, if you think you do know what it is, then all you need to do is drop us a message. Let us know what you think the title of the song is. 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Just look up Holes107FM and bang a message on there. Alternatively, you can do it the old-fashioned way for old grey-haired people like me. You can email studio@107fm.co.uk. Let us know what you think the track is. You'll be finding out at some point after 8:30, so not very long at all. You've got just a few moments to get your final guesses in. We'll be finding out after the big reveal what our mystery tune is, and I warn you, there's an absolute cracker of a tune after the next ad break. See you in a bit. This is Franz Ferdinand.

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0: 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I'm a plumber from Bilton and I like to listen to Hull's 107 FM. Baby!

Well, I did promise we'd play an absolute belter. I didn't say how big it was going to be. I promise you. I didn't realise it was going to be on the playlist, but you know what? I saw it and thought it had to play it. SL2 on a ragga tip here on the Freshly Squeezed Breakfast here. This is 107 FM. Good morning. It is 8:42. I'll tell you what, if you weren't awake about 5.5 minutes ago, you most definitely are now after hearing that. Absolutely love it. Right, so here we go. It is, what time is it now? Looking at the time. Yeah, it's probably time to have another go at our Beat the Intro quiz. We started it a little while ago, didn't we? What is our mystery tune today? Well, we started about an hour ago. We've been playing it for an hour, and it's now time for our big reveal. So, if those of you who have had a go and joined in on our Beat the Intro quiz, thank you very much. Our production team are sorting out all of your messages and your guesses at the moment. I'll be finding out hopefully shortly whether you've got it right or not. But what is our mystery tune today? Now, if you just tuned in and you have no idea what we're on about, we've been trying to play the Beat the Intro quiz. Nice and simple. We've got to try and work out a tune. Trying to identify it just by hearing the intro, which in this case sounds like this today. Now, if you think you know what our mystery tune is, then keep your ears nice and sharply peeled, because we're about to find out what the big answer is. Now, the way this works is that our production team have been sorting this quiz out for us every day. They supply me with a little package. I have a button that I click on my computer screen, and I click it, and what happens, it tells me the name of the tune, and it starts playing the tune. So let's see if we can find out what today's mystery tune is, shall we? There we go then, from 1993, this is Aswad. A track called Shark.

0: Well, there we go then, the big reveal for our Beat the Intro quiz today. What was our mystery tune we were trying to identify? It was indeed from 1993, Aswad Shine. Well done to everybody who got that right. Yes, I think it's probably a generational thing, probably a bit early for some. One of these tunes you might recognise if you heard it at the time, but it's definitely not one that gets regularly played on the radio, I must admit. So well done. Well done to the 40% of all entries that got it correct. Well done. A bit of a low number compared to normal, but to be fair, you know, it's not the most popular of tunes. Let's see if we can do well tomorrow, shall we? Now, I'm here tomorrow one more time for the Freshly Squeezed Breakfast, tomorrow on Friday. So guess what? If you want another go at our Beat the Intro quiz, we'll be doing it all again then.
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Girls, American Girls on 107 FM. Right, just enough time to say thank you very much to everybody who's got in touch with the show today, whether it's to have a go at our Beat the Intro quiz earlier on, or indeed just to say hello. It's lovely to hear from you either way. If you didn't have a, if you didn't get it right this morning on our Beat the Intro quiz, we've got one more tomorrow, tomorrow being Friday, the last day of the week. Yeah, we'll be doing it all again, as we have done today. What's coming on after me then? Well, 9 o'clock, as always, we have the morning news hour. It's an hour of news and music and all that kind of stuff you'd expect from a news show, really. And from 10 o'clock, we have Live Line for a couple of hours here on 107 FM. And then from 12 o'clock, it is our usual midday staple of the Rebellious Jukebox. Who knows what we're going to have? Who knows? The only way to find out is to listen to us here on 107 FM. Don't forget, if you want to find out exactly what's going on at any time of day, all you need to do is get yourself over to our website at 107fm.co.uk. Everything about us and what we do, it's all on there. If you fancy some reading material, if you don't, that's absolutely fine. No obligation. It's there if you want it. Right, I'm going to shoot off. We are running out of time, but I know earlier on we played an absolute cracker from the mid-90s. Do you know what? Let's play one more. Let's have this as our leading out track for today. Thanks very much for being part of the show today. I'll be back tomorrow from 7. Until then, ciao for now.

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1: An interim report on disability benefits in the UK is calling for a bold reform of the system. Holly Hughes has the details.
2: Disability benefits are no longer fit for purpose, with the process of applying for the benefits being dehumanising and soul-destroying. That's according to the interim TIMS report, which is due to be fully published in the autumn. Personal Independence Payment, or PIP, is intended to help with everyday tasks and extra living costs. When it's published, the government has insisted the review will ensure PIP is fit and fair for the future.
1: Donald Trump's warning that the situation in Iran could get much worse after more US strikes last night. US forces hit around 90 targets overnight, while Iran responded with strikes targeting Bahrain, Kuwait and Qatar. The US president said yesterday that the ceasefire is over following Iranian attacks on ships in the Strait of Hormuz. Nigel Farage is facing further scrutiny as they continue with their plans for the Clacton by-election. It's despite the fact that all the other major parties are boycotting, with only Count Binface putting his name forward. A man accused of a mass stabbing on a train in Cambridgeshire is due in court today. 33-year-old Anthony Williams is charged with 10 counts of attempted murder after several people were stabbed on an LNER train from Doncaster to London in November last year. He'll appear at Cambridge Crown Court for a plea hearing. There is a drug driving epidemic on Britain's roads. That's what a charity's warning today, saying the number of offences has overtaken drink driving for the first time. Nicholas Lees is I Am Roadsmart's spokesperson.
3: Drug driving is a really serious offence, and it can result in you being banned from the roads. It can result in imprisonment, and also it will go on your licence for about 11 years. So consequently, you'll have huge insurance costs.
1: Vet businesses will be accountable to an independent regulator for the first time as part of the biggest reform to the sector in 60 years. The government also wants to make pricing more transparent and introduce a comparison website. And we could be getting an extra bank holiday if England win the World Cup. The Prime Minister's not confirmed it yet, but he's told reporters to ask him again if they get to the final. For Rome Radio News Hub, I'm Frankie Hersine.
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Stocks plummeted on Wednesday as tensions flared in the Middle East, with the US threatening further attacks on Iran. The FTSE 100 closed down 176 points at 10,489. Oil prices have jumped, with a barrel of oil trading higher at $80 a barrel compared to $73 on Tuesday. The decline in the housing market may be starting to pass. The Royal Institution of Chartered Surveyors has found there are still ongoing concerns about the impact of inflation, the cost of living, domestic political uncertainty and global conflicts, but the volume of new buyer inquiries was the least negative since February. Planning consent has been granted for the UK's second largest solar farm. Energy Secretary Ed Miliband has approved plans for the One Earth solar farm project, which will be built on the border of Nottinghamshire and Lincolnshire. It should generate enough electricity to power around 200,000 homes. And vet businesses are to undergo their biggest reform in 60 years, with the government considering introducing an independent regulator.

0: You probably think you're pretty good at multitasking behind the wheel. I mean, you have to multitask to drive. So what's wrong with checking your phone? 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

US medical drama The Pitt and comedy Hacks lead the nominations for this year's Emmy Awards. The Pitt has received 25 nominations in total, closely followed by the final season of Hacks with 24. British stars in the running include Matthew Rhys, Kerry Mulligan, Gary Oldman and Rufus Sewell. But there was no room on the Best Drama shortlist for the final seasons of Stranger Things or Euphoria. Singer Alexandra Burke is to star in a new musical based on the life of Chaka Khan. The 37-year-old will play the so-called Queen of Funk in I'm Every Woman, the Chaka Khan musical, depicting the award-winning singer-songwriter's journey to stardom. Burke, who won The X Factor in 2008, says it's the hardest role she's ever undertaken. And Katie Tunstall is to headline the opening ceremony of the 2026 Commonwealth Games in Glasgow. The singer-songwriter, who's currently on a world tour, will return to Scotland to perform at the Hydro on July the 23rd.

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0: So I'm with Paul Schofield, Hull tour guide, outside Blades House at the beginning of the High Street. We've just passed number one and number two High Street. So tell us about Blades House.
1: Well, Blades House, we're just at the sort of start of High Street, I suppose, at the north edge of the street. A lot of locals call it Little High Street along here because it's been cut into two by Alfred Gelder Street, but it's a continuation of the same street. And this is the street that was lined with merchants like the Wilberforces and the Maesters and all those types of families. And this one here, this was owned by the Blades family. It's about Blayds as well, so it's a strange spelling.
0: And looking at the plaque here, they were prominent merchants, shipbuilders and citizens.
1: They were. So it's a really good example of a merchant's house, because what the merchants did, they lived and worked in the properties, and usually, especially on a fabulous Georgian house like this, they had their offices and counting houses on the ground floor. These beautiful staircases inside to take them to the living accommodation, and then the servants were kept at the top. So it's a real example of living and working on the site, I suppose, is this house here.
0: So the servants were on the top, which is the opposite way around from upstairs downstairs, where they were very much downstairs, weren't they?
1: The rooms are smaller up there, definitely at the top. It's a really good example. And each merchant had his own little street down the side. There's a good example next to Blades House here called the Staith, S-T-A-I-T-H. It's still got the street name on there, and they spelt it wrong, though, the name. It's at B-L-A-I-D-E-S. So they spelt Blades wrong on the street there. And that's part of my fascination of High Street, all these little staiths that are access streets down to the River Hull.
0: And staiths, was that a particular Hull word, or do we find staiths elsewhere?
1: There are staiths elsewhere. There's a place near Whitby which is staiths.
0: I've got
1: a feeling it may well be. I had some Scandinavians. I love my job. I had some Scandinavians on one of my tours.
0: Yeah.
1: And they said there's a word, it's me sort of steps or stairs, makes sense. And in York, you've got, I think it's the King's Staith.
0: There is a King's Staith.
1: That's actually the quayside. That's the waterfront. Whereas in Hull, it's the street leading down to waterfront. Yeah. So it's our little quirk that we have in the city. And the Blades are famous because they built one of the most famous ships in English history, which is the Bounty of Mutiny on the Bounty fame.
0: And we've seen a model of the Bounty just up here, haven't we?
1: Yeah, on the old dock offices. Yes. There's a weather vane, as I call it, the most precarious looking weather vane ever. It looks like any gale could blow it down,
0: doesn't it?
1: So he calls it, it's a three-masted ship. It's the model there. It was built as a cargo ship called Bethia or Bethia, B-E-T-H-I-A. And the Navy acquired it and renamed it the Bounty, refitted it, and that's the famous ship on which the mutiny took place. This is why we're having this maritime trail being created around the city as well, because we have a fantastic maritime history in Hull.
0: You can trace so many ships and stories back to Hull, can't you? Maritime stories.
1: There was shipbuilding. So like the Blades weren't just merchants, they were shipbuilders, as the plaque indicates. So there was shipbuilding on the river, and then later on the big shipyards were built on the Humber. You had institutions like Hull Trinity House, where they trained at the school, Trinity House School. Basically, many members of the Merchant Navy, many youngsters joined merchant fleets from Hull because of Trinity House. So the name of Hull resonates among sort of all the maritime places around the world as well.
0: Many years ago, I was lucky enough to travel the Queen Mary 2, and the captain, we got to meet the captain, he said, I trained in Hull, he said.
1: Yeah.
0: So and he learned his craft, as a ship's officer in Hull.
1: Yeah, it's always the case, isn't it? You always come across anybody connected to a ship. There'll be some Hull connection. Even some of the most famous ships like the Titanic. There were crew members from Hull aboard the Titanic as well. So, we've always had this really strong maritime history.
0: So, again, if people want to learn a bit more about Blades House and the Blades family, who not only made ships, but they sailed them as merchants as well, lived here. There's a plaque here, Hull City Council plaque, a blue plaque on the wall.
1: That's it, council plaque here, and the building's now used by Hull University. So it's a maritime studies centre here as well, so it's still being used as the building. And I think it's one that occasionally it gets open on the Heritage Open Days as well in September, if you want to look inside as well.
0: And it's good to see these buildings are still in use, isn't it?
1: Yeah, that's the important thing. Otherwise, they just go to sort of rack and ruin, don't they? So it's being used. That's the main thing.
0: Paul, thanks very much indeed. Paul Schofield there. We're outside Blades House.

0: Declan Rice, Reece James and Mark Guéhi have raised concerns over their fitness after missing England training in Kansas City. Jordan Henderson is back at the team hotel after successful surgery on a wrist injury and is unlikely to be fit to play against Norway in their World Cup quarterfinal on Saturday. But Morgan Rodgers is hoping he can return.
1: To see him this morning smiling and still as happy as he ever is, no matter what's happened in the last 48 hours or whatnot, it's so nice for us to just see him and yeah, hopefully we can get him back out on the pitch as soon as possible, really.
0: England are preparing for the first women's test match to be played at Lord's this Friday. It's a history-making event and pacer Lauren Filer says it's perfect timing.
2: If you'd said a few years ago that this was going to happen, I don't think many people would have believed you. Obviously, it's such a prestigious ground and we've had World Cups here and it just feels right that now that we can have a test match here as well.
0: And British wildcard Arthur Ferry is through to the semi-finals at Wimbledon. He beat ninth seed Flavio Gaboli in a straight set victory. The 23-year-old will now face French Open winner Alexander Zverev in Friday's semi-final.
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1: Disability benefits are no longer fit for purpose. That's according to a review amid promises of bold reform to the system. Holly Hughes has more.
2: The interim TIMS report says claimants of personal independent payments often find the system to apply for the benefits dehumanising, soul-destroying and degrading. PIP is intended to help with everyday tasks and extra living costs if someone has a long-term physical or mental health condition or disability. Instead of immediate reform, the review led by Disability Minister Sir Stephen TIMS was put in place to gather views on PIP and how it works, with the government promising no changes to the benefit until it's completed. The final report is due in autumn.
1: The US have launched another round of strikes against Iran as promised by Donald Trump. He'd previously threatened to carry out further attacks, branding the Iranian regime as scum and dishonorable after suggesting the ceasefire was over. That could be bad news for energy bills. Sir Keir Starmer says those affected would be supported. Nigel Farage is ploughing on with his by-election plans despite the fact it will be boycotted by the major parties. Reform UK have earmarked August the 6th for the Clacton vote. It will launch the parliamentary process to trigger the contest today. At the moment, only Count Binface has put his name forward. Reform leader says other parties are running scared. For the first time in history, the number of drug driving offences has overtaken drink driving.
3: There are many different reasons why people shouldn't do it. It is frankly really dangerous, and unfortunately, it seems like we're mired in a bit of an epidemic of it.
1: That's Nicholas Lees from I Am Road Smart. They're calling for more education and greater police controls to stop drug driving. We're hearing that there could be an extra bank holiday if England win the World Cup. When asked about it, the Prime Minister said he didn't want to jinx it, but told reporters to ask again if they get to the final. That will take place on the 19th of July, and we could have the following Friday off. And British wildcard Arthur Ferry is through to the semi-finals at Wimbledon. The 23-year-old will now face French Open winner Alexander Zverev in Friday's match. That's the latest from Radio News Hub. I'm Frankie Hersine.
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1: Morning to you, how you doing? It's Millsy, back on duty on 107 FM. A special edition of Liveline this morning. What seems an absolute age since early March, before we descended into political perda, the local elections. Mike Ross is back in the studio this morning. If you've got a question that you want to put to Mike, he's in the studio now. Morning, Mike, how are you doing?
2: Morning, Pete, good to see you. I think it's the first time I've ever come in after this love train being on air. So thank you for that introduction.
1: All right, well... It was how I played it. I could have put pulp on for you.
2: We'll call it. We're going to talk about transport issues later, are we? Is that
1: what it is? Yeah. Maybe trains will be, involved. Indeed. It depends what the great people of Hull and East Yorkshire decide. Yeah. The agenda. If you want to put a question to Mike, you can do. You can tweet us at Hull's107FM, Facebook us Hull's107FM, or email studio@107fm.co.uk. Mike, there's been quite a bit gone on, really, since we last spoke at the beginning of March.
2: Yeah, I've been a bit busy since. Yeah.
1: Castle Street has reopened. That was one of the main things. I think it was just about reopening the last time you were in. Queen's Gardens has reopened. Mm-hmm. That looks absolutely magnificent. The maritime project is moving on nicely. Hull became a Premier League city again. Rovers getting to Wembley, but coming second. We'll part that one there. And then you had the local elections, which saw a huge support for reform around the country, and the big three parties seemingly faltering. And Hull getting its very first reform councillors. It's been busy, hasn't it?
2: I've not had much time for sleep the last few months. That's definitely true. Yeah, it's definitely a lot for us to talk about the next part of the show. I think it just goes to show it's never dull in Hull, is it?
1: No, it never is, isn't it? Right, we'll get tucked into the questions straight after this from Madonna.

0: 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All right, Premier League fixtures have just come out in the last few minutes, and the opening game for Hull City, it doesn't come probably much harder than this. They are placing Manchester United at the MKM Stadium on the 22nd of August. That'll guaranteed to be a sellout. With me is Hull City Council leader Mike Ross. What's your general take on Hull City being in the Premier League, and how does that benefit the city?
1: Well, so the first thing to say, obviously, again, is congratulations to the club on this, and this cannot be said enough, really, an amazing achievement to get promoted to the Premier League, given not least the start of the season where they're coming from in terms of the previous season performance, the transfer embargoes, all the sort of issues they had coming into it. So to manage to pull that off is absolutely remarkable. Mm-hmm. So big congratulations to the team. You and I, we were just having a quick look, weren't we, there, with the fixture list. Yeah. It's just amazing to see Hull playing all these lights, and the Manchester United and Man City's and the Arsenals and Chelsea and so on. Being able to play top flight football again in the city is fantastic. On your question around what it means to the city, it is a tremendous boost to the city. Obviously, as a place, places like Hull can spend as much as it can on promoting the place to the rest of the region, the country, the world. But all the marketing experts say actually what really boosts a place more than anything else is having a Premier League city, Premier League football side in your place, because that just gives you exposure like nothing else can buy. And obviously the club will be beamed around the world when they play matches that are shown across the rest of the globe. So just getting that sort of exposure is incredibly brilliant. And so for me as council leader, I'm really, really keen that we capitalise upon this opportunity. Had discussions with people at the club around this, and we want to work together on making sure that happens. But I think there's a real responsibility, and I said this in full council yesterday, there's a real responsibility on all of us in the city to make sure we do all we can to capitalise on that. So yes, the council and the club and other organisations of a similar nature, but also businesses in the region as well, making sure we are ready for what this moment is going to bring, and that we're able to make sure we're capitalising on it in terms of the new visitors and new opportunities, new business opportunities it can provide as well.
0: All right, I mean, that's great to hear that and what have you. So we'll crack on with the mainstay of the questions. Obviously, there was a little by-election taking place in a suburb of Wigan, Makersfield, by-election last night. What was your take on the result last night? Obviously, Andy Burnham really being elected back to Parliament.
1: Well, obviously, first of all, congratulations to Andy Burnham on winning. And I would say it does feel very much like congratulations to Andy Burnham rather than Labour Party. The whole pitch from Andy Burnham, although this I'm sure didn't appear on any of his election leaflets, was basically vote for him to get Keir Starmer out. So it wasn't really in that sense a vote for the Labour Party. It was a vote about changing the Labour Party. And I know you've heard in those news the headlines around people talking around, well, what does this mean for us as his residents? Andy Burnham's been very clear that he was using this by-election as a way to get back into Parliament to change who is sitting in number 10. Now, I'm not a Labour council, I'm not a Labour fan, but undoubtedly I do think the time has come for a new Prime Minister, because actually the whole country is suffering from the paralysis that exists in government at the moment, and that does come from number 10, and I do think there does need to be a new direction. Am I optimistic that Andy Burnham is going to provide this great hope that some think? Probably not, but it can't be any worse than what's happening at the moment.
0: But he has had some success. Stuff he's done in Manchester, Greater Manchester, as their mayor, he's been quite transformational, hasn't he?
1: Well, we've definitely seen changes happen in Greater Manchester. So, obviously, I have some understanding of the role of an elected mayor. I think it needs to recognise that being elected mayor is a significant job, and it is an important job, and it's a critical job for the region. It is not the same as being Prime Minister. And so the challenges he'll face, if he does become Prime Minister, and I think that looks pretty certain now, are of a different scale to being mayor of a region like Greater Manchester, as significant as those are, because the challenges of running government are just so significant in terms of the demands upon the individual, the demands upon government. And just really, I don't think Britain as a place is broken, but the systems are definitely showing signs of being broken, and government is part of that. The way government works doesn't necessarily work in the way that is of best benefit to the country either.
0: I mean, obviously, since the local elections, we've seen the right-wing parties, well, right-leaning parties in Reform and Restore, the emergence of them, relative success of them, and the left-wing parties such as the Green doing better than the traditional three main parties, Lib Dems, Conservative, and the current Labour manifestation of the Labour Party. Do you think that is people's knee-jerk reaction to what has been happening socially?
1: I would say there's definitely a sense out there of people wanting change from what there is at the moment, but there's not necessarily the clarity around what the sort of changes they want. And I think we've seen the likes of Reform doing incredibly well because they have been seen as that change party. Now, actually, I think a lot of people who, if they really looked at what Reform are offering, would think, well, that's not actually the sort of change I want, and perhaps be think again about supporting them. What, in terms of the it's always interesting where the Lib Dems appear in terms of main parties. Sometimes there's two main parties, and sometimes the Lib Dems are a main party. So, but in terms of the concepts, the three main parties for the Lib Dems, actually, this was another year where we again saw in the local elections sustained continued success in terms of growth of number of councillors. We came out of the local elections with more councillors than we went in for, I think, the eighth year in a row, which is a record streak for us and really, really encouraging for the party in terms of we're continuing to make progress. That's not to say that we couldn't be doing better as a party, and certainly there's a challenging situation for the party in different parts of the country. And so the party needs to get to the next level as well.
0: All right, leads us nicely on to the local elections in Hull. We saw our first Reform councillors voted in by the public of Hull. Jack Wilson has emailed the station, Jack on Orchard Park Estate. He says, the Liberal Democrats, with the Liberal Democrats no longer having overall control of the council, how has that changed the way you as a leader make and the council itself make decisions?
1: Well, so if I answer that in sort of a very technical sense, how the council makes decisions has not changed in the sense that, yes, there's full council meetings. We had ours yesterday, and all the councillors coming on to full council meeting. There's also the cabinet, and in this case, and for Hull, the cabinet, which is the 10, if I use the word, senior councillors. It's not necessarily the ones who've been around longest, but the ones who have the responsibilities for different service areas of the council. That cabinet is formed entirely Liberal Democrats, because at the last council meeting, which was the council's annual general meeting, we formed the administration again. And that cabinet table

0: to the local election then. Yeah. Results, we'll try and plough through these. Janet Brown on Bilton Grange, she says, we've reformed UK holding 10 council seats. What influence have reformed councillors had on council debates and priorities so far?
1: Oh, well, that's a really interesting question, having, as I say, had our full council meeting yesterday. It's fair to say that, I will actually give them some credit for this. They are sussing out how things work, getting to understand the lay of the land and so on, how the council meeting works. And I actually do give them some credit for taking that sort of considered approach. They are a group of 10. They're not running the council. They're not taking control overnight. So they are biding their time to understand how things work. An example of this in the council meeting yesterday, they didn't actually contribute a lot in terms of debates. We had 5 different motions, and I think there was only a couple of them who spoke on a couple of those motions. So they are, I think, really finding their feet at the moment and working out how things work at the place. They are, really, all of them come from this very little experience of, mm-hmm. of what it involves.
0: One of our regular listeners, Tom, has been in touch. Many voters supported reform because they wanted change. And they seemingly were offering that. What do you think these voters were dissatisfied with? And how, as a council, are you now responding to that, people being generally dissatisfied with what had been going on in Hull?
1: Yeah, well, I would say, and I don't think Reform can really deny this as a party nationally either, if you look at their messaging across the country, it was pretty much based on 3 words, which were get Starmer out. And that was their big offer to the country, their whole campaign. And I'm a local councillor. I would like to think people are always looking at the local elections around local issues. But I recognise, actually, by and large, quite often they're almost like in the US, where you have midterm elections between presidential elections. It's an opportunity where people use the council elections to express their opinions on the national government. And I think, by and large, that was definitely the case with a lot of voters in the city as well across the country this year. And that was the issue. So I think, undoubtedly, I'd say we actually had a very good election in Hull this year in the context of looking at what the party performance was like for us across the north as well in urban areas. We held on to a number of seats. We took a seat off Labour. So we showed that we could still beat Reform. But with that, people voted for Reform in Hull because they wanted to get Starmer out. So I think that is where we were as much hit by Labour's poor performance nationally at the moment, by one or two of the wards that we lost this time around, because people changed their vote from Labour to Reform in such numbers that it saw Reform overtake us. So, the change really is one around the national government level rather than so much what's happening locally.
0: All right. I mean, we've had a number of people asking the same sort of question, but the original question came in from Sally, who lives on Long Hill. Obviously, the Liberal Democrats are still the largest party in the council, but voters have clearly sent a message by electing 10 reform councillors. What do you think was exactly, what was that message? And have you changed anything as a result in the way that you... I mean, it's a similar sort of question.
1: It's a similar sort of question, yeah. Now, I'd say probably similar sort of answer, really. I think in terms of the vote this year, I make no secret, I think a lot of people in this election, I obviously spoke to a lot of people on the doorsteps, for example, and heard what people were saying, and their view was very much set in terms of what was happening at a national level and the government level. So I think that was where people were looking at what was influencing what they were doing. I'd say also a lot of people were willing to vote for us, some because they liked what we're doing locally and some because there's a way to stop Reform as well. So Reform were a big influencing factor, both in terms of a positive reason to vote for them and a negative reason against them as well. I also will say, obviously, we always want to look at what we're doing and what needs to be done better. I've always said that, actually, I'm not going to say everything's going brilliantly, and where things are going wrong, we'll happily say that's the case and try and make changes to improve things. If there are things that need to improve as a result of this, and we're doing some of that now, then we'll make those changes as well.
0: I mean, obviously, they've been attending council meetings and what have you, these 10 reform councils, relatively short period. But what's your opinion? Do you see Reform as a constructive opposition, or they're making things harder to... Do you suspect they'll make things harder to get things done in the city?
1: On the question around whether they're going to be a constructive opposition or not, I think it's too early to say on that one, simply because, as I said before, they're finding their feet, they're working out what's going on. do I want them to be a constructive opposition? Well, yeah, that

0: is good for democracy. What I'd hate to see them do is trying to pursue some sort of agenda that I don't think is in the interest of local residents. And certainly that would be a concern that I have around them, just based on what we've seen around reform groups elsewhere across the country where they've been in for the last year or so. What I want anybody who's elected to council, I'll put it in these terms, anybody who's elected to the council is elected to represent and serve their local community. I was saying yes in a full council meeting, what is really important is the word service. And I think whoever has the great privilege of being elected to be a local councillor should do so around service, not around self-service.
1: Right, Mike, that's it for the time being. We'll be back shortly with Mike Ross in the studio at 107 FM. If you've got a question that you want to put to Mike about absolutely anything about running the head honcho of Hull City Council, you can simply email studio at 107fm.co.uk, get on our socials at Hull's 107FM, and it's your opportunity to put your question to Mike Ross, Hull City Council leader on 107FM.

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3: Welcome back to this special edition of Live Line this Friday morning. It's Milty back in the helm of stuff. I've got Hull City Council leader Mike Ross in the studio with me. If you've got a question that you want to put to Mike, easiest way to do it is to email us studio at 107fm.co.uk or get yourself on our socials, Twitter or Facebook at Hull's 107FM, and leave a comment on the show post on Facebook or just messages on one of them too. We can get your question to Mike. One of those that has been in touch this morning is a guy called Stuart. He regularly commutes into the city along the infamous Castle Street, and he says, why is it now the bottleneck is now Victoria Dock? What are the council going to do about that bottleneck at Victoria Dock? It's either way, either coming into the city from either direction and out at peak times. It's just moved the problem off Castle Street in his eyes.
4: Yeah, so I think without wishing to sound like I'm shifting responsibility onto someone else, I think it's really important people do remember that obviously the A63, given nature of the road, is a National Highways responsibility. So it's not a whole city council road, but I completely understand what is being said by this question. Well, I would say, I think actually the scheme itself, particularly now the road works are finished, is better than it was before broadly in terms of that stretch. I think actually it's relatively easy to navigate and it does seem to be moving freely at that point. A lot of people who use the road now to get into the city centre itself find that their journey times have been markedly improved and it's significantly better. At the same time, I understand, obviously, this point around the problem now is just the Victoria Dock roundabout and that aspect. I think it's something that does need to be looked at, whether the city could bear another massive scheme to sort out that at this point. Yeah, I'm not sure. But certainly it's something I think there will be a clamour, a growing pressure for that to be assessed, and I think that is probably the right thing to do.
3: All right, then. Moving on to more general topics and so forth. What are, given the election result, obviously still the biggest party on the council, what are your top priorities for Hull City Council over the next 12 months?
4: Yeah, so for me, I always would start this off with saying that what is important to us is what's important to the residents of Hull, so making sure their party is the one that we're enacting. And one of the things that I've said before is around that quite often it's around what people see when they open their doors. And so that's around making sure the streets are clean, making sure that the people are able to get access to their services locally, making sure that people feel safe in their local areas. And those are the sort of things that we worked on, we'll be doing more on. Going back to the football, my priority in the next 12 months is not around whole city's performances, but in terms of the point around promoting the place, I'm really keen to see that we carry on doing more around that. And I think we have this tremendous opportunity now with Hull City being the Premier League to use things like that to help boost that. And so I think that is a really important one as well. And then just the third one is just Hull's the sort of place that is constantly evolving. There's, I was talking to you before the show starting about seeing cranes on the skyline, and that sends out a signal about work going on. And there's always going to be projects going on in the city. But for me, actually, there's just something fundamentally crucial about we have a number of schemes, Maritime being one of them, for example, that are in progress at the moment. And we just need to make sure they get finished on
5: in the right time, right manner, and so on, before moving on to lots of new ones as well. And so that is an important one for me as well. Mentioned at the start, you know, Maritime Museum, for example, we're working towards the 8th of August date for the opening of that. Really looking forward to that. I know that that is something that the public are really keen to see reopen. It's something that it's been 6 years now. It's a long time since people have been in there, the public. And so opening the doors of that again, so the public to get, be able to get around that space again, is going to be a really special moment. And yeah, things like that for me are really important that we actually deliver on the projects that are underway. Queen's Gardens, that being open again, fantastic for the city. And there's just more of those key moments that we need to deliver on. It'd be remiss of me if I didn't mention the top 25 places in the world to visit in 2026.
3: I know
5: I love using that particular one, because I think actually, again, I know it's slightly cliched, but just that significance around whole being a place that's on the up is really important. So making sure we continue that momentum for the rest of this year to launch pad into next year as well.
3: I think also I read a poll somewhere about cafe culture and coffee bar sort of the top 20 places in the UK. And I think what I was looking at last night, Hull was about 11th or 12th. So
5: that's impressive. You'll have to find that and send it through, Pete.
3: All right. I mean, obviously, with that going on and what have you, Harry Off Dock, who's one of our Victoria Dock, it was another one of our regular listeners. He says, as a city, we've faced long-term financial pressures for a good while now. What's the current state of the council's budget, and what are the biggest risks or opportunities for the council right now?
5: Well, that's an interesting question, the second half of that, certainly. So in terms of the first half around the state of the council's budget, I'm not going to pretend everything's rosy and there's loads of surplus money kicking around to do hundreds of new projects and things like that, because that is not the case. Local government finances, without getting too sort of technical and boring about it, but it is quite difficult in general. Now, to be fair to this government, you don't often hear me say that, but to be fair to this government, they have actually made some changes around local government finance, and it has actually broadly helped. Probably not as much, you know, without much sound too petty about it, not as much as you would have expected for a place like Hull, but it has helped. And so we are not in crisis mode, but we're also not in everything's fine and we can just spend what we want sort of mode. You know, it has to be tightly managed, and that work is ongoing. And I think that is important. In terms of the second half around sort of risks and opportunities, that is, I guess, shaped in a sense by the state of the finances, in that, you know, we're essentially, it's around keeping the ship in the direction it's meant to be going and just keeping things tight. The risk is that things come in from left field that suddenly require expenditure. And I'm not saying the pandemic was an example of this for the council, but you never know, essentially, do you, what's coming down like something, a big event like that. So I think back to the floods, for example, nearly 20 years ago now, is an example of that, where the council had to spend significant amount of money to keep things going, really. And so those are risks. The opportunities is really around working alongside other organisations in the city to make sure that Hull is a place that people want to come invest in. And there are ways that we can do that could lead to significant investments in the future.
3: All right, Maria on Olness Road has been in touch. Thanks for your question. Hull has some of the most deprived neighbourhoods in the country. Come to think of it, it's 15 years we've been on, 10 years we've been on air, sorry. You always had some of the, in the top 20 deprived areas in the country. It's not just a recent thing. But Maria's question is, how is the council supporting skills, training and employment pathways, especially in areas within the city that are notoriously, deprived?
5: No, I think this is an incredibly important point. I think it's important to look at the deprivation issue, and you talked there about top 20 places. So Hull has been historically ranked around number 4 most deprived local authority area. We're now around number 6. You could say that's an improvement. I do think the element of that is just how it's counted now. But the general point is, where this is one area we're at the wrong end of that league table. But it's important to look at it in the context of the question, certainly around actually what is being done to help people as individuals to improve their own lives. And training is an incredibly important part of that. So the council's had a number of programs the last few years, skills boot camps and the like, that have been really successful, like, actually incredibly successful nationally. Mm-hmm. The skills boot camp here, I think, was seen as the second most successful in the country, which I think is a real credit to the team running that. This is one area where the funding situation, actually having been positive beforehand, I'm now will be less positive, because the level of funding for that has been cut significantly. And yeah, that is really concerning when we're talking about, A, something that's really important for people generally, and B, a program that's been so successful here. So it's really baffling to me why the funding has been cut in the way it has for those sort of programs, because we do want to support the skills availability, skills offer for local residents.
3: Do you think that funding, obviously national funding for these skill boot camps, which you quite rightly point out have been so successful in this area, do you think the axing of the budget or the reduction in that budget has been a case of the central government, to a certain extent, robbing Peter to pay Paul?
5: Well, I would imagine so, actually. I think, and I get, I was saying before about the challenge for whoever's running government. I get it's complicated. I get it's difficult. I'm not sort of denying the reality of the situation, but it's how that then plays out in real life consequences is a challenge. And obviously, in the last couple of weeks, we've had the whole debate around defence spending. Mm-hmm. And the challenge for the government around finding the money to boost defence spending. And obviously the first responsibility of the government is around keeping the country safe and the residents of the country safe. So I fully support and recognise the need to have a strong defence for the nation. The challenge to that is how you don't do it in such a way that does, as you say, rob Peter to pay Paul. And it does have negative impacts for communities up and down the country.
3: So, I mean, getting back to the point, obviously, you've had the funding budget cut from central budget for training. So, what can you do as a council to support people, skills training,
5: The council will still do what it can in this respect. Obviously, and I appreciate I'm opening up a new subject of conversation here when I mention this, but this now also sits as a responsibility under the Combined Authority. Mm-hmm. I'm actually the skills portfolio holder on that, so it's an area that I'm taking a keen, close interest in. What we benefit from at the same time in this region is some really strong institutions that are doing good work on this. So obviously there's the colleges around, and you look at the transformation that's happened. Yeah. The whole college has been remarkable, and so hats off to the team there that done that. We've got some really good organisations here that are part of this infrastructure and part of this fabric who want to do all they can. The other side of it is working with local business as well. And so they want, obviously, to have a workforce that is able to do the jobs that they need. And so this is where actually working in partnership, and Hull is an incredibly great place, and this region is incredibly great at working in partnership with each other, so the local business community alongside the public sector, for example. You go to other places, their biocancer is much more of a sort of a like a dog-eat-dog attitude in these spaces, and a lot more competition within. And while, of course, there should be competition here, the fact that people want to work together to get the benefits for this region, this city, is really, really important.
3: All right, moving off topic then. Billy on Belfry Estate says, how will the council balance its budget while protecting essential services, and which areas of spending do you believe need the most investment?
5: Yeah, so, as I said before, the council's financial position is not... So when we've had conversations about this in the past, we've talked around that danger of being at this sort of cliff edge and the budget situation being incredibly tight. You know, we're not in the same situation some councils were and are now around the having to issue notices of bankruptcy. We're not in that sort of territory. As I said before, it's not all rosy. It's not that we've got oodles of spare cash. But in terms of those areas that need funding most, I think... I put it in this context, where the council spends most is those social services responsibilities, so particularly essentially children's and adults, and those is what takes a lot of the spend. And understandably, because A, they're actually quite expensive to run, and B, because the level of need is just so high in a place like Hull. Mm-hmm. So that is going to be the sort of areas that gets the spend. And what I would say, in terms of children's services, we recently had Ofsted come back and inspect children's services, and they said it is in the best shape it has ever been. The report overall came out as good, but there were a mix of goods and outstandings in that report, and that is a brilliant position for the council's children's services department to be in. Obviously, they want to get better. They're working on that journey still, but it was really good to see this journey that they've been on to get to this point.
3: Okay, we'll park the bus there for the time being. If you've got a question that you want to put to Mike, you're still time to do that before we head into the final part. You can email us, studio107fm, or get on our socials and put your question there. In the meantime, it's Glasgow's Finest.

0: Simple Minds alive and kicking on a Friday morning at 107 FM online on your mobile, on FM and on your smart speaker. Mike Ross, council leader of Hull City Council leader, is in the studio. Right, final set of questions then. Luke Campbell has just celebrated his first year as the Combined Authorities Mayor. What sort of relationship do you have, you and your opposing East Yorkshire, have with Luke Campbell?
1: Well, the first thing I say in terms of your question there, you talked about my opposing number in East Riding. So the relationship between me and the East Riding Council is actually pretty good, and we work together. We set aside party differences and we work together for the interests of the region. I think with Luke, I think, you know, Luke is the mayor of the region and I'm council leader, so there's going to be a working relationship. We need a good working relationship for that reason. I think we recognise also we're from different political colours, and I think that does affect it. The fact that we have a reform mayor obviously is not something that I was celebrating myself last year or celebrating 1 year of this year. There is a tremendous opportunity for having, I stick to the point, you know, I have no regrets around going down the devolution route when we did to get to this point. Obviously, I was after a different outcome at the election when the election took place. And for me, the important thing though is that this region gets what it needs. Councillor Hale, Darren Hale, the leader of the Labour Group yesterday, himself said in council meeting, he wants the mayor to succeed, because if the mayor succeeds, we all succeed. And that, I think, is the important thing. And we should need to see more of that taking place to get more of what this city and this region needs over the next few years.
0: All right, Christian has put a question to us in Westall. Luke Campbell was elected as the mayor of the Combined Authority of Hull and East Yorkshire on a promise to bring change. Looking at the last year, what do you think he has done well? Where do you think he has fallen short? And how has him being mayor affected Hull?
1: I think that is probably potentially more of a question for him to answer than me, if I'm completely honest. It's very hard for me to dispassionately say what I think he's done well across the last year. Now, I recognise Luke has come into this with very limited experience when it comes to things like local government. And, you know, being the mayor of the region, for all intents and purposes, is part of the local government family. It's not a council, but it is an authority, and he's in charge of that authority. That's not to say you can't come into this role from outside that world and succeed. You don't need to have been involved before. But I think, undoubtedly, it has been challenging, and it's been challenging in terms of getting things up and running up to this point. I don't think that can be denied for various reasons.
0: Another question that's kind of connected with the last question. John in Eastall has been in touch. He said, if Luke Campbell is right that the mayor cannot directly control many of the issues residents complain to him about, what specifically could he be judged on after his first year in office, do you think? I mean, that's kind of a fair question.
1: I think it's fair. And actually, to be fair to anybody who's elected to this role, it is a specific remit that they have around things like economic matters, transport, skills, housing. So it is not running the place. It's around being the lead on those key issues. And so it is quite tight. And also there is something around, actually, this is the first mayor of this region. So there is going to be a period of time of getting things up and running. And that is, whoever had won, that would have been the case. Mm-hmm. They would have had challenges faced to do that. In terms of judging the success, though, well, I think in a sense, yeah, the mayor has set out for the Combined Authority things like the growth, the game plan, it's called, the growth plan for the region and things like that. I think in a sense, by setting those out, it's setting out the own measures that we as a region should judge success by. So is it delivering against what the mayor has said he's going out to do? It is, I will say charitably, too early at this point to say whether that is being met, and we need to give it time. But it's going to require a lot of hard work to make those things happen, particularly, and I say this sometimes, I think Hull is the sort of place, and this region likewise, where we need to almost work twice as hard as anywhere else to achieve the same results, just because there is that sort of sometimes preconceived perceptions about the place and its ability to get things done.
0: Okay, I mean, another question is that you touched on earlier on about this, the funding for training that is coming from this devolved authority. combined authority. When is that going to come online for organisations to apply for, or fully online? Because there's not been a lot of information that's been cascaded down about it.
1: Yeah, so I wouldn't want to give a sort of hard and position on this point, because I think there's still more work I need to see on that respect. There was one contract that was agreed recently for the Connected Work Scheme, and that is due to come in and start up and running, I believe, around the 1st of July, so that's pretty soon. So that will get up and running then, and that is around getting people back into work, essentially. So that is about to start. I will recognise that is a challenging one, just because obviously that is a new organisation coming to the region, so they're going to take time themselves, I'm sure, getting up and running.
0: All right, final question then this morning to you, Mike. Appreciate your time. It's come from somebody who runs a community organisation in the city. Many community organisations and charities exist to serve the whole community, regardless of politics, race, religion, mm-hmm. colour, creed. If some are not choosing to apply for Luke Campbell's Community Fund, do you think that's because they perceived it as politically linked to his office? And following on from that, should the Mayor's Community Fund be completely depoliticised, with applications assessed by an independent panel and funded decisions published transparently, so no our organisation feels its political views or lack of them matter?
1: Well, so certainly when this was put through the Combined Authority a while back, that point around having an independent people judging it and those sort of comments were what we were saying at that time around making sure there was a sort of rigorous and fair process for it was important for us. What I would say to organisations is, I understand and I hear what's being said there in terms of behind that question. I guess I'd also say, well, but if an organisation needs funding, I think sometimes there is that, if this funding is there and exists and it could help them, then it's worth still looking at, would be my view. So I wouldn't want to tell organisations what to do, and I wouldn't want to them to go against their beliefs in terms of the point behind the question there. But I also would say, you know, don't rule off funding completely from the Command Authority.
0: I mean, I can understand that, but they can see that these organisations, I understand it myself, where they're coming from, the perceived backlash they could get off the community by applying for funding for that fund. I mean, you know, he's already funded, I think, one organisation that his lad plays football for.
1: Yeah, so and again, I do understand. I think that I saw similar things around certain venues because they hosted reform people in other places and the backlash that was happening there. So I do understand. It's a really challenging one, and I can't really, it's not for me to make that decision for people, but I would say is ultimately this is public funding, so people will be safe to go for it in that respect.
0: Mm-hmm. Right, Mike, that's about it this morning. We've had a good crack at it.
1: Absolutely.
0: First session back, indeed. You know what I mean?
1: Feels like getting sort of getting going again after a sort of time off. I did some delivering the other day after not done so for a few weeks post-election. I felt it after a couple of hours of that. So it's similar. We're getting back into the stride of it this morning. Yeah.
0: Right, okay. Right, same time next month?
1: Fantastic, yeah.
0: Right, okay, we'll get it sorted. Mike Ross on Hull's 107 FM this morning for your special edition of Liveline.
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3: Some breaking news this hour. Welsh singer Bonnie Tyler has died at the age of 75. The 80s pop icon died unexpectedly from an illness in a hospital in Portugal last night. A statement on her website says her family and team are heartbroken. She achieved stardom with her hit single Total Eclipse of the Heart, topping the charts in the UK and the US, and was made an MBE for services to music in 2023. Elsewhere today, an interim report on disability benefits in the UK is calling for a bold reform to the system. Ollie Hughes has the details.
4: Disability benefits are no longer fit for purpose, with the process of applying for the benefits being dehumanising and soul-destroying. That's according to the interim TIMS report, which is due to be fully published in the autumn. Personal Independence Payment, or PIP, is intended to help with everyday tasks and extra living costs. When it's published, the government has insisted the review will ensure PIP is fit and and fair for the future.
3: Donald Trump's warning the situation in Iran could get much worse after more US strikes last night. US forces hit around 90 targets overnight. The US president said yesterday that the ceasefire is over following Iranian attacks on ships in the Strait of Hormuz. Sizewell B nuclear power station's been granted a 20-year lifetime extension. The plant, estimated to generate around 3% of the UK's total electricity, was due to close in 2035, but a new deal's been agreed between EDF and the government. They say it'll reduce costs and protect against volatile fossil fuel markets. Radical action is needed to tackle drug driving.
5: We need to look at the system as a whole. You know, we need to have drug driving rehabilitation schemes like we do for drink driving. And I think we need to have more education, particularly among our younger drivers, about the consequences and the myths.
3: That's Nicholas Lees from charity I Am Road Smart. His warning comes as the number of drug driving offences has surpassed drink driving for the first time in history. And British wildcard Arthur Ferry is through to the semi-finals at Wimbledon. He'll face French Open winner Alexander Zverev tomorrow. From Radio News Hub, I'm Frankie Hersine.
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And it's the second hour of Liveline with Wolfie. And if you're still listening, I'm amazed at your stamina. If you just join me, brace yourselves. It's going to be a wild ride of music, conversation, and even some relevant information. Tally-ho.

0: It's from Hull. It plays loads of great music. So it's musical. 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

0: If you're interested in cooking on a budget, then you're in the right place. 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
1: 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Ingredients: 60 grams of green Thai curry paste, 30 millilitres of vegetable oil, 2 chicken breasts, all the same weight in skinless and boned chicken thighs if budget is tight, 400 millilitres of reduced

reduced fat coconut milk, 100 grams of trimmed green beans, 100 grams of mange tout, 100 grams of spring onions, 2 red chili peppers, which are optional depending how hot you want it, 1 bunch of fresh coriander leaves, and 250 grams of Thai fragrant rice, microwavable or long grain. Heat a pan of water until boiling. 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

0: 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It plays loads of great music. So it's musical. 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

0: Singer Bonnie Tyler has died at age 75. Her family released a statement on her website saying she passed away unexpectedly last night in Portugal as the result of an illness she was being treated for. The Welsh pop star achieved international fame in the 1980s with the release of her hit single Total Eclipse of the Heart, a song she paid tribute to when receiving her MBE 3 years ago.
1: Total Eclipse of the Heart is the one that everybody does karaoke to and...
2: You'll ever get bored of singing
1: it? Never.
0: Tyler was due to perform a festival this summer, along with a number of European dates. Next, Donald Trump's warning the situation in Iran could get much worse after more US strikes on Iran last night. US forces hit around 90 targets overnight, while Iran responded with strikes targeting Bahrain and Qatar. The number of patients being cared for in hospital corridors or makeshift treatment areas in England increased in June. It comes as heatwaves place an additional strain on the health service. Reform UK is facing continuing scrutiny as Nigel Farage ploughs ahead with plans for a by-election. That's despite the fact it will be boycotted by political rivals at the moment. Only Count Binface has put his name forward. Pokemon tournaments and karate clubs help children awaiting mental health treatment. That's according to a study from the University College London. Dr. Daniel Hayes is one of the experts.
3: Young people don't have to do nothing and have this prolonged wait where some people may deteriorate. There are activities and things that we can do to help young people cope during this period.
0: It follows the Children's Commissioner's report last week that over 1 million children were on waiting lists. And a colony of one of the UK's rarest ants and its queen have been found living on the King's Balmoral estate in Aberdeenshire. It's thought the ants are likely to have been on the estate for many years. That's the latest from Radio News Hub. I'm Tanita Sims.
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0: This is the Rebellious Jukebox on 107 FM, playing great music, just like this. 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

0: You are listening to 107 FM's Rebellious Jukebox. It won't do as it's told, it won't clean up, make its bed or make a brew, but it picks the great music that you're about to hear right now.
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1: Welsh pop star Bonnie Tyler has died at age 75, according to a statement on her website. The singer, whose real name is Gaynor Hopkins, has died just months after she was treated in intensive care following emergency surgery. Her family say she passed away unexpectedly last night in hospital in Portugal. Tyler received an MBE in 2023 for services to music and reminisced about her favourite hits.
2: Oh, I got a very big soft spot for It's a Heartache. You know, everybody tries to sing like me in that one. But, you know, I've had Lost in France and Total Eclipse of the Heart, Holding Out for a Hero.
1: Tyler was due to perform at a festival this summer, along with a number of European dates. Next, the US have launched another round of strikes against Iran as promised by Donald Trump. US forces hit around 90 targets overnight while Iran responded with strikes targeting Bahrain and Qatar. An adult has died from measles after cases continue to rise. Figures released by the UK Health Security Agency show there have been 883 confirmed measles cases reported in England from the start of the year to July 6th. Officials have reported that an adult with an underlying immunological problem has also died. Firefighters are tackling a blaze on Prince's Street in Edinburgh. It's thought to have extensively damaged a historic building. Emergency services were called to the fire at the old Debenhams building in the city centre. Children awaiting mental health treatment can take part in Pokemon tournaments and karate clubs to help their resilience. Dr. Daniel Hayes worked on the study at UCL.
3: It's a link worker that contribute to health, and they have these what matters to you conversations with a young person, understanding what's important to the young person and connect them to any types of support.
1: And Harry Styles says being awarded a Blue Peter badge might be his proudest achievement. The singer received the prestigious gold badge in recognition of his musical career. That's the latest from Radio News Hub. I'm Tanita Sims.
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coming to you on Wednesday as tensions flared in the Middle East with the US threatening further attacks on Iran. The FTSE 100 closed down 176 points at 10,489. Oil prices have jumped with a barrel of oil trading higher at $80 a barrel compared to $73 on Tuesday. The decline in the housing market may be starting to pass. The Royal Institution of Chartered Surveyors has found there are still ongoing concerns about the impact of inflation, the cost of living, domestic political uncertainty and global conflicts, but the volume of new buyer inquiries was the least negative since February. Planning consent has been granted for the UK's second largest solar farm. Energy Secretary Ed Miliband has approved plans for the One Earth solar farm project, which will be built on the border of Nottinghamshire and Lincolnshire. It should generate enough electricity to power around 200,000 homes. And vet businesses are to undergo their biggest reform in 60 years, with the government considering introducing an independent regulator.

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0: I'm standing beside one of Hull's bridges, the Drypool Bridge, with Paul Schofield, Hull tour guide for today's Hull history. Why have we come to this bridge, Paul?
1: Oh, a few things, really. So, highlight the River Hull, after which we're named, Kingston-upon-Hull. Also, the bridge itself, which is just a great piece of engineering. Great for me when I was always late for school, because the bridge was up. Best excuse in the world.
0: Yes.
1: And in 2017, the bridge got redecorated and repainted in honour of a great Hull person, John Venn, who, like all the best people, was born in East Hull as well, was John Venn.
0: John Venn on the bridge, he's got his dates, if I read that, is that 1884 to 1923, that looks like there. And then they've got these sort of circular patterns, which are Venn diagrams, because that's how we know John Venn, isn't it?
1: That's it, yeah, but I'm sure some people will know a Venn diagram when they see it. Yes. And obviously some people did them at school, and yeah. People are good at maths will understand Venn diagrams. Not one of my strong subject maths,
0: but
1: a Venn diagram. And they're very elegant when you see them and see them explained.
0: Yeah.
1: So he's one of the most famous and influential people from Hull, I suppose, when you think about it.
0: So was he, I mean, obviously he was educated in Hull then, presumably he had a good upbringing in Hull, good maths education in Hull to become one of the famous mathematicians.
1: Yeah, he was. Yeah, he had a musical background as well.
0: Did
1: John Venn as well.
0: Right.
1: So, there's quite a few things he was involved with. Then he went to live in the South, went down that way, and did become responsible for Venn diagrams, which is beautifully explained on the wall here.
0: Yeah. So this is an alternative heritage plaque, one of these blue plaques. And tell us what this says, what this is. I mean, there's two plaques, I should say, overlapping to form a Venn diagram.
1: Exactly right, that's right. Yeah, well, there was, again, during City of Culture, there was alternative heritage plaques were put up.
0: Yeah.
1: And this one is the best, I think. And explains for somebody who's not very maths-based like me what a Venn diagram is. So you've got two circles, as you say. On the left-hand side, the circle says mathematician, philosopher, and Anglican priest, just there. And then on the right-hand side, really strong beard game. He had like all these people, he had a massive beard. And because he shares those two properties, in the middle, John Venn. And that's the only one I can do, because it's like 50-50.
0: Yes, that's right.
1: They get more complicated than that.
0: Well, that's right, because you can have various circles overlapping, can't you? Venn diagrams, that explains, yes, John Venn is the common denominator.
1: That's the common denominator. That's a good phrase. Just there. So, as I said, that literally is a Venn diagram, isn't it? So
0: it carries
1: his name, and there we have John Venn mentioned there. It's excellent. I've once had a maths teacher on one of my guided walks from London. She exploded into excitement.
0: Did she?
1: She was like, her hero was John Venn, and she was on her phone ringing people up. John Venn's from Hull. She went crazy about it. So, and on campus they have a Venn building as well.
0: They do, don't they?
1: At the university.
0: Yes.
1: Yeah, that's right. So a lot of the buildings on campus are named after local famous people. So there we go, a Venn diagram.
0: There is maybe a market for mathematicians in tours of Hull, then, isn't there? You could do a mathematics. I know maths isn't your strong point. Me neither. But you could do a mathematics tour of Hull.
1: Yeah, it'd be very funny if I did it. It'd have to be very much on the dates and the people rather than the logic side of it as well. But it's great for Hull, isn't it? Again, we recognise the fact that John Venn, who is world renowned, the John Venn, and he's from our great city.
0: It is, and he's got a bridge now with his name on as well, which is going to be. We're looking at some signs here. They're getting ready for the big works on the Drypool Bridge, of course, aren't they? Yes,
1: it is. Yes. So that'd be a permanent excuse where the bridge was up. So.
0: That's right. That's right. If you're late, you got a good excuse. Excellent. All right, there we go. By the Drypool Bridge for John Venn and the Venn diagram. If you're here by the Drypool Bridge, it's just in the west side of the city centre side. Have a look for the alternative heritage John Venn diagram there. Thank you very much, Paul Schofield, our whole tour guide.

0: Welsh singer Bonnie Tyler has died at the age of 75. The 80s pop icon passed away unexpectedly from an illness in hospital in Portugal last night. A statement on her website says her family and team are heartbroken. She achieved international fame in the 1980s with the release of her hit single Total Eclipse of the Heart, a song she paid tribute to when receiving her MBE 3 years ago.
1: Total Eclipse of the Heart is the one that everybody does karaoke to.
2: Do you think you'll ever get bored of singing again?
1: Never.
0: Tyler was due to perform a festival this summer, along with a number of European dates. Elsewhere, Sir Gary Oldman has been nominated for an Emmy for Slow Horses as the spy drama show secured 9 nods. The Oscar-winning actor stars as the veteran MI5 agent Jackson Lamb in the series, which follows a dysfunctional team of intelligence agents. While US medical drama The Pitt and comedy Hacks lead the nominations for this year's Emmys, other British stars in the running include Matthew Rhys, Carey Mulligan and Rufus Sewell. You mean...

0: Declan Rice, Reece James and Mark Guéhi have raised concerns over their fitness after missing England training in Kansas City. Jordan Henderson is back at the team hotel after successful surgery on a wrist injury and is unlikely to be fit to play against Norway in their World Cup quarterfinal on Saturday. But Morgan Rodgers is hoping he can return.
1: To see him this morning smiling and still as happy as he ever is, no matter what's happened in the last 48 hours or whatnot, it's so nice for us to just see him and hopefully we can get him back out on the pitch as soon as possible, really.
0: England are preparing for the first women's test match to be played at Lord's this Friday. It's a history-making event and pacer Lauren Filer says it's perfect timing.
2: If you'd said a few years ago that this was going to happen, I don't think many people would have believed you. Obviously, it's such a prestigious ground and we've had World Cups here and it just feels right that now that we can have a test match here as well.
0: And British wildcard Arthur Ferry is through to the semi-finals at Wimbledon. He beat ninth seed Flavio Gaboli in a straight set victory. The 23-year-old will now face French Open winner Alexander Zverev in Friday's semi-final.

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1: Singer Bonnie Tyler has died at age 75. Her family released a statement on her website saying she passed away unexpectedly last night in Portugal as a result of an illness she was being treated for. The Welsh pop star achieved international fame in the 1980s with the release of her hit single Total Eclipse of the Heart, a song she paid tribute to when receiving her MBE 3 years ago.
2: Total Eclipse of the Heart is the one that everybody does karaoke to and...
3: You'll never get bored of singing it.
2: Never, ever.
1: Next, Britain's electricity grid operator has issued another plea to the industry for more power generation. It comes as we face the third heatwave of the year. The National Energy System Operator says it was forecasting a tight period for electricity margins this evening due to extreme temperatures in Europe. The family of a mother and two daughters found dead in a suspected murder have described their unimaginable loss and paid thanks for people's kindness and compassion. An international manhunt is underway for Nadana Mukanshi Tashuma, who is suspected of killing his wife and two children and is thought to have left the UK. There are things children can do whilst on mental health waiting lists.
4: We know quite broadly that this can include things such as activities, such as arts, which we know have a quite robust evidence base, as well as things like sport or exercise. But it really depends on what's important to the young person to get them out into the community and engaging with activities.
1: That's Dr. Daniel Hayes from University College London. The report comes after the Children's Commissioner warning last week that more than 1 million children are struggling as they wait for treatment. And a special train named the Spirit of Invictus has been revealed to celebrate the courage and resilience of wounded, injured and sick personnel. The train is part of a one-year countdown until the Duke of Sussex multi-sports event takes place in Birmingham. That's the latest from Radio News Hub. I'm Tanita Sims.
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7: 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All the good stuff from the decade in one show.

Welcome to another edition of The Other Side of the 80s. I'm Millsy. It is a two-hour excursion into the underappreciated, underplayed, but the best part of the 1980s. Not your poppy stuff, not your chart stuff, your proper thoroughbred indie new wave stuff. And we started off with The Cure and Why Can't I Be You, which was released in 1987 and peaked at 21 in the UK singles chart. Right, we have got some Smiths on the way, a bit of the Real Weird Children, but right now, on the other side of the 80s, it's The Mission and Tower of Strength, the 12-inch version.

here are the Mission at Tower of Strength, the 12-inch version. We're not doing things by half on this show. And the utterly brilliant Railway Children from Wigan, who got together in 1984, were signed by Factory Records in Manchester. They lasted a year on that, and they went over to Virgin Records, and that was one of the records over and over that was released on Virgin. They didn't last much longer than that. About 1992, they broke up. Some of the band members went into other bands, other members disappeared and left the music industry. They got back together with the original lineup in 2016 to play several times, several festivals and what have you, a hometown gig as well, and then disbanded again. Well, that was absolutely brilliant. A little bit further north in Manchester itself was a band in the 80s that was synonymous with the indie movement, probably at the forefront of it, the vanguard of it, the Smiths, Morrissey. And Johnny Marr, the main protagonist. And this song I'm going to play now actually got me into the Smiths. It was Johnny Marr's happy-go-lucky music on this, combined with a really morbid and intense lyrics from Morrissey. This is Girlfriend in a Coma.

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Just over halfway through the first hour of The Other Side of the 80s with me, Milsey. We have had a bit of post-punk stuff, new wave stuff, Furniture, Brilliant Mind all the way from London. And then we've nipped up to Leeds for a bit of gothic rock, courtesy of the Sisters of Mercy. Then we go on to a man who was greatly dubbed the godfather of punk rock, Malcolm McLaren. By the 1980s, punk had fizzled out, more or less, and he was looking for something to do. So he decided to form a new, kind of like new wave band. And he persuaded some members of Adam Ant's band at the time to come and join him and what have you. Then this band, who had been named Bow Wow Wow at the time, embarked on a six-month audition process for a lead singer. Among the people that turned up was apparently George Alan O'Dowd, otherwise known as Boy George, who went on to stardom with Culture Club. But they finally settled on a 13-year-old singer at the time, a young lass called Annabella Lewin. And this is Bow Wow Wow, going wild in the country.

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0: 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All the good stuff from the decade in one show.

Right, we're getting towards the end of the first hour on the other side of the 80s, and we've dipped into psychedelic new wave indie music there. Well, Party, firstly, we just played, which was essentially a solo project for its sole member, Carl Wallinger, who started the band in 1986 after leaving the Waterboys. And before that, the Mighty Lemon Drops, who were originally called the Sherbet Monsters. Prefer that, actually. Formed in around 1985 in Wolverhampton. Right, it is time for our featured artist of this episode of The Other Side of the 80s. It's got to be, hasn't it? It's got to be New Order. We're going to go from a track from the 1985 album, Lowlife. If you haven't heard it, Lowlife, I suggest you go and buy it. It is an absolutely superb album. It includes, I think we played this on the last episode, the full and 38-minute version of The Perfect Kiss by New Order. Brilliant stuff on it. This is Love Vigilante.

Right, there you are. Probably the fastest and earliest OMD track. Electricity on the other side of the 80s. Nipping in there. Right, we're going to tip the nod to Hull, as we normally do at the end of each hour. This is Indians in Moscow. I'm taking this to the news. I wish I had.

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1: As we face the third heatwave of the year, Britain's electricity grid operator has issued another plea to the industry for more power generation. The National Energy System Operator says it was forecasting a tight period for electricity margins this evening due to extreme temperatures in Europe. Next, the number of patients being cared for in hospital corridors or makeshift treatment areas in England increased in June. It comes as heatwaves place an additional strain on the health service. Officials say the data shows that summer is now putting the NHS under just as much pressure as winter. The Health Secretary, James Murray, says they're working on it.
2: The NHS is very used to stepping up around winter pressures, and that's well established as a part of the NHS. What I want to make sure we're well prepared for as well is heatwave pressure to make sure the plans are in place to respond to heatwaves when they come.
1: Downing Street says Sir Keir Starmer was saddened to hear that Bonnie Tyler has died. The Prime Minister has praised the Welsh singer as being one of Britain's greatest recording artists. The Total Eclipse of the Heart singer, whose real name is Gaynor Hopkins, died at age 75, months after being treated in intensive care following emergency surgery. The US have launched another round of strikes against Iran as promised by Donald Trump. US forces hit around 90 targets overnight while Iran responded with strikes targeting Bahrain and Qatar. Pokemon tournaments and karate clubs help children awaiting mental health treatment. That's according to a study from University College London. Dr. Daniel Hayes is one of the experts.
3: Young people don't have to do nothing and have this prolonged wait where some people may deteriorate. There are activities and things that we can do to help young people cope during this period.
1: It follows the Children's Commissioner's report last week that over 1 million children were on waiting lists. And the King used a stethoscope to help give a very well-behaved penguin a health check during a trip to London. And they proved very popular. Dozens of penguins gathered to meet the royals. That's the latest from Radio News Hub. I'm Tanita Sims.
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Well then, did you get it right? The band that was formed in 1974, new wave synth pop band, known as Tiger Lily at the time, had their most successful period. Between 1980 and 86, they scored 7 top 10 albums, 17 top 40 singles in the UK, and the most successful of which was named after a European capital. Austria's capital, Vienna. Yes, Ultravox. Right, and The Thin Wall, which was lifted, the first track lifted off the incredible 1981 album Rage of Eden. Right, time for our second dip of the featured artist of this particular show, which is New Order, and this is Age of Consent.

Soft Cell, Bed Sitter by far the best single of the 1980s. And that is just about it on the other side of the 80s for this episode. We're going to leave you with a guy that has inspired so many of the early 80s artists, from their look through to the music and what have you. Lifted from his 14th studio album, Scary Monsters and Super Creeps in 1980. And a video to boot, which included four members of the London's Blitz Club, including Steve Strange. This is David Bowie's Ashes to Ashes. Ta-da now.

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Liam and Lee, things that dreams are made of. Starting another hour of The Other Side of the 80s on 107 FM. I'm Milty, how are you doing? You all right? A decent way to start off the second hour, I reckon, on a show that is dedicated to the best 80s tracks. Simply the best new wave indie, gothic rock, you name it, it'll be in here. All the good stuff, the undercurrent of the 80s that everybody really liked but didn't admit to. Like this from The River Detective.

Ellis Spandau Ballet at the vanguard of the Euromantic scene, the kind of like post-punk merger with electronica music. A lot of influence of David Bowie from the 70s in his Ziggy Stardust persona. That emanated from the Blitz Club nights down in London that Steve Strange and Rusty Egan organised. And a plethora of 80s, well-known 80s artists, some of which, most of which, I should say, are still on the go now. Right, we move on to a London band that was formed in 1982 by Kirk Brandon and Stan Stammers. They are Spear of Destiny, and this is Strangers in Our Town.

Halfway through almost the second hour of The Other Side of the 80s with me, Milty, on 107 FM. We've nipped up to Glasgow for a bit of post-punk excellence from Simple Minds, and then we've come back down to Sheffield for Heaven 17, who were formed in 1980, a band that has been a trio for most of their career, consisting of Martin Ware and Ian Craig Marsh, who are original members of the Human League. Due to musical differences with Phil Oakey, they left before the Human League released there. Right, we are going to go to the new wave indie sound of Liverpool in the 1980s, starting off with this one from Teardrop Express.

0: 107 FM. It is the other side of the 80s. That was Echo and the Bunnymen. And he is still one of the coolest frontmen of music ever. Ian McCulloch. Echo and the Bunnymen. And there is that story, isn't there? Island Records were going to sign one of two bands. At the time, in the early 80s, they were going to sign Echo and the Bunnymen, or they were going to sign some outfit from Dublin called U2. The rest, as I say, is history. But Echo and the Bunnymen, saw them a couple of years ago at Zeb's Yard. Absolutely storming. Right, get a chance to see them, go and see them. Coming up then, we have the British New Wave band that was formed in 1974 and were known originally as Tiger Lily. Their most successful period was between 1980 and 86. They scored 7 top 10 albums, 17 top 40 singles in the UK. The most successful of which was named after a European capital. Guess what it is yet? You're going to find out in a bit.
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3: The disability benefit system is not fit for purpose. That's according to a review into PIP, or personal independence payments, which has found it's not working for millions of disabled people. Disability Minister Sir Stephen Timms has overseen the review.
4: But its current design and delivery are no longer fit for purpose. The assessment for PIP is often described as stressful and dehumanising, and over 90% reported the experience of the PIP assessment as a negative experience.
3: Tributes are being paid to the Welsh singer Bonnie Tyler, who's died at the age of 75. Prime Minister Sir Keir Starmer says he was saddened to hear of her death. Catherine Zeta-Jones has described her as a one-of-a-kind artist. Best known for the Grammy-nominated Total Eclipse of the Heart, Bonnie paid tribute to the song when she accepted her MBE 3 years ago.
5: Total Eclipse of the Heart is the one that everybody does karaoke to.
6: Do you think you'll ever get more?
5: Never, ever, no.
3: Amber heat health alerts have been extended to Northern England as the third heat wave of the year takes hold. The UK Health Agency has issued warnings for Yorkshire and Northwest England, with more in places across the Midlands, Eastern and Southern England. The top temperature so far today is 34.4 degrees Celsius at Wisley in Surrey. The crisis in the Middle East is intensifying. Iran has launched new airstrikes this afternoon, with neighbouring Jordan saying it shot down 8 missiles. Officials in Tehran said the US has struck near to a nuclear power plant, but the US has so far not commented on the claims. A law to allow terminally ill adults the right to choose to end their own lives in Jersey has been granted royal assent. The government of Jersey says it's a critical step in making sure the assisted dying service can begin on schedule next year. And Andy Burnham's on course for number 10 as Labour nominations open. The Makerfield MP has nominated himself. That's the latest from Radio News Hub. I'm David Hall.
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You found the home of the hits, the Retro Radio Show, Yaz, and The Only Way is up. Hello there, thank you for listening. My name is Andy Henley. You switched us on. This is the Retro Radio Show, and I'll tell you what, the only way to listen to this show is by turning us up loud, no matter what time of the day it is. Actually, be sensible, won't you? But we have got some great songs guaranteed today. What else do you expect from the Retro Radio Show? Well, today, our Lost TV theme tune, as we like to delve into those TV memories, we're heading back to a time when there was a show which came back. It was around years and years and years ago, then disappeared, then came back. So that's our Lost TV theme tune today. We're heading back to school with another School Days Challenge this hour. Got some 12 inches, and we're adding some songs to our Retro Radio Show mixtape. So whatever you do, stick around and remember those memories from a time when you could go to the cinema and see films like Ghostbusters, Gremlins, and Back to the Future for the very first time. And then you could hire them out on your VHS or Betamax video. Here's Nick Kershaw.

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I think you agree, 10 out of 10 for the song so far on the Retro Radio Show today. Nick Heywood, Whistle Down the Wind, and before that, Wide Boy, Nick Herschel. Kind of focusing quite heavily on the 80s at the moment. Got a couple more from that decade coming up very soon. But don't panic, we're going back even further with the Animals this hour. And we're going to move into the 90s as well, give you a bit of the Wonder stuff as well, before the hour is out. So I hope you're enjoying the music so far on the Retro Radio Show. We love to share your memories. And by the way, if you've got a memory you think, yeah, we need to share that memory on the radio, then submit it via our website, which is retroradioshow.co.uk. We love your retro recalls. Do you remember shell suits from the 80s? Were they ever fashionable? They were quite uncomfortable to wear, weren't they? Those are the sort of memories we like. Big memories like that. Now, I'm speaking of big. Do you remember Curly Whirlies when they were big back in the 60s and the 70s compared to the size they are now? Literally one mouthful and it's gone. Back in the day, probably took you the best part of an afternoon to eat a Curly Whirly. So those are the sort of memories we like to share on the Retro Radio Show. 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And speaking of big, let's give you a big long version of this from Doctor and the Medics, 12 inches, Spirit in the Sky.

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Would That Been On Yours? Vic Reeves and the Wonder Stuff and Dizzy. I'm Andy Henley. This is the Retro Radio Show. If there's a song you think should go on the ultimate Retro Radio Show mixtape, which is our very own compilation cassette tape we are putting together, then get your suggestions into us via our website, which is retroradioshow.co.uk. Right, let's head way, way back. The Animals, House of the Rising Sun.

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on our retro radio show Cheese Scale. I would say that's probably 11 out of 10. Viola Wilson, gonna get along without you now. And before that, The Animals and The House of the Rising Sun. We are heading back to school very soon. Our school days challenge. Thanks to all your retro radio show recalls which are coming through to us. Remember Nokia phones playing Worm on your Nokia phone? There's probably an app you can get for your phone today where you can actually relive things like Worms. And also Pong. I know you can definitely relive that on your iPad. So those are the sort of memories we love at the Retro Radio Show. Get yours through to us. But as I said, we're heading back to school after this from Strawberry Switchblade, since yesterday.

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0: 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No, it's not a punishment, because they do say school days were the best days of your life. Do you agree with that? Sometimes, unless you had double maths, of course, then it could not be nowhere near the best day of our lives. Probably one of the worst. Especially if it's fractions. I used to hate fractions. Anyway, on our School Days Challenge today, we're on the subject of, well, it's kind of crossover, really, between art and history. I want to know, who painted the Hay Wain? Simple as that. Now, there's no need to contact the show with your answers, because we've got the answers coming up within the next 10 minutes. But if you get it right, straight to the top of the class with a house point or a merit. If you get it wrong, I'll have to work out a suitable punishment. We've got the answer coming up before the end of the hour.
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0: That's definitely the earworm for the show then, isn't it, so far? Tony Christie, and Is This the Way to Amarillo?
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0: So how well did you do on our School Days Challenge? Around about 10 minutes ago, I was posing a question. It was a kind of a crossover between art and history. Who painted the Hay Wain? Remember that picture? And so I was looking for was John Constable. Hopefully you got that right. And if you did, straight to the top of the class. In fact, give yourself a merit or a house point. If you got it wrong, you need to try harder for next time. There's no demerits, there's no lines. But next week, when the Retro Radio Show returns, I expect you to come up with the answer. Right, coming up in the next hour, our Lost TV theme tune. It's a programme which was huge, then went away, but then came back with a different theme tune. That's on the way in the next hour, and we've got another 12 inches as well, and we're going to be adding another song to our Retro Radio Show mixtape.
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1: Millions of disabled people are being let down by the system that manages their benefits. Stephen Timms, who's conducting a government review, has called PIP, or Personal Independence Payments, as not fit for purpose. He's called the process dehumanising and he's calling for fundamental change. Conservative MP Peter Bedford says ministers need to urgently sort out the escalating welfare bill.
2: After 2 years of dither and delay, the government has finally accepted what we've been saying all along. The welfare system is urgent need of reform. Ministers boast about consulting nearly 40,000 people, yet they appear to have ignored the most important stakeholder of all, the British taxpayer.
1: Oscar-winning actress Catherine Zeta-Jones says she's heartbroken that her friend Bonnie Tyler has died. The Welsh singer passed away unexpectedly at a hospital in Portugal on Wednesday night. She was 75. Accepting her NBE in 2023, she reminisced about her legacy of hits.
3: Well, I got a very big soft spot for It's a Heartache. You know, everybody tries to sing like me in that one. But, you know, I've had Lost in France and Total Eclipse of the Heart, Holding Out for a Hero.
1: More than 3,000 people a day in June were treated in corridors at NHS hospitals. The new figures reveal that heat waves are placing an additional strain on the health service. Health Secretary James Murray says A&E departments have seen their busiest time yet.
4: Despite that record demand, we've had NHS staff across the country stepping up, providing the service and the care people need. We always knew that turning the NHS around is going to take time and there will be bumps in the road, but the direction of travel is the right one and we need to keep going in that direction.
1: Britain's electricity grid operators made a desperate plea to the industry for more power generation. The network is struggling with record temperatures as more people turn to fans and air conditioning units to keep cool. They've issued a third electricity margin notice, which is normally sent during cold spells. And Mohammed and Olivia were the most popular names given to children born in 2025. That's the latest from Radio News Hub. I'm David Hall.
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You found the home of the hits, the Retro Radio Show. That's entertainment. That's the jam. I heard this for a while. You remember Huckleberry Finn and his friends? It's one of those programs you used to get on during the summer holidays. They had loads of them, didn't they? And then it'd come on every morning, right about 10:30. It was this. And then the next holiday, you get Heidi, and then we'd be back with Huckleberry Finn again. Do you remember that? School days and the holidays, and if you were staying in watching programmes on the TV, special kids programmes, why don't you? That'd be on, wouldn't it? Maybe if we were lucky, get Thunderbirds or something like that. Get special Jack and Nori. Those are the sort of memories we love on the Retro Radio Show. Get your suggestions and retro memories through to us. We've got a lost TV theme tune coming up later on this hour. A show which was on, then went away, then came back with a different theme tune. That's coming up in the next, half an hour or so. But let's head back with a little bit of Motown from Diana Ross now.

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Mr. Tambourine Man, that's the Byrds. And before that, Touch Me in the Morning, Diana Ross at the Retro Radio Show. Don't forget, you can hear this show all over again. If you can't believe what's coming out of your radio for whatever reason, just go to our website, retroradioshow.co.uk, press the Listen Again button, and you can hear the whole show from start through to finish, whenever you want to, whatever time of day or night. And we love it when you share your memories of us here at the Retro Radio Show. Do people still do stamp collecting? Because everybody sends emails these days. When was the last time you posted a letter with a stamp on it other than a birthday or Christmas card? Speaking of stamps, do you remember Green Shield stamps? Because then you could get other stamps like co-op stamps as well. So get your memories through to us at the Retro Radio Show, and we'll be sharing those with you a little bit later on. Okay, we're delving back into our record collection very soon with another 12-inch. In fact, it's a Rod Stewart 12-inch. And also, we've got another mixtape classic song coming up to us. I'm going to loosely use the phrase classic, but it is on the way very soon, okay? And I do apologise in advance. Cure right now. Friday I'm in Love at the Retro Radio Show.

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Some people put some strange songs on their mixtapes, don't they? Somebody somewhere back in the 80s would have put that on a mixtape. Whether it's just for a joke or whether it was your favourite song of all time, it would have been on a mixtape somewhere. The Tweets and the Birdie Song. If there's a song you think should go on a mixtape, or more importantly, maybe should not go on a mixtape, let us know what it is via our website, which is retroradioshow.co.uk. So yeah, what sort of mixtape would that song have gone on? Probably one for the kids. Or maybe one just to annoy somebody you don't like very much. Anyway, it's on there, and it's the Tweets, 1981, and the Birdie Song. Okay, in the words of Monty Python, let's do something completely different. Here's Rod Stewart, Baby Jane, and it's the 12-inch mix of it.

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0: Down, the home of the hits, the Retro Radio Show. Sit down. That's James. Yes, sit down. You're making the place look messy. And before that, Baby Jane, Rod Stewart, the 12-inch mix.
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0: 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And today, we've got a theme which was actually quite groovy for the time. So do you remember in the 60s, there was a programme on TV called The Avengers, which starred Patrick Mcnee as John Steen. He had various sidekicks, Emma Peel, Tara King. And then in the 70s, it came back as The New Avengers. And he had two new sidekicks. One of them was Joanna Lumley, and the other one was Gareth Hunt. And if you remember the show, you'll definitely remember the TV theme tune to The New Avengers. Oh, and by the way, their character names, Purdy and Gambit.

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1: On a street in the East 40s, there's an ordinary tailor shop. Or is it ordinary? 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That's the United Network Command for Law and Enforcement. UNCLE is an organization consisting of agents of all nationalities. It's involved in maintaining political and legal order anywhere in the world.
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0: That's the song we started all off with, Rick Astley, 1987, and Never Gonna Give You Up. Boomtown Rats before that, from the end of the 70s, and I don't like Mondays.
1: Come on, everybody, we must be getting back. We mustn't be late for the 6 o'clock whistle.
0: Do you know what? It's time to go. Yes, the whistle indicates it's home time, and we need to pack up the record case for at least a week. But don't worry, we'll be back next week with more of those memories. We love your memories, by the way, on the Retro Radio Show. Thank you for sharing us memories from a time when it was fairly groovy to wear Doc Martens. And you remember flight jackets, those green flight jackets, Harrington jackets and brogues. And if you're driving your car, chances are maybe an Allegro or definitely a Capri TR7. How about a Ford Escort? Those are the sort of memories we love on the Retro Radio Show. Thank you for sharing your memories. Thank you for being a part of the show today. Hope you enjoyed our Lost TV theme tune. We headed back to 1976 for the New Avengers. Gambit, Purdy, Steed. And another Score Days challenge earlier on as well. That was Art and History. Added a couple of more songs to our mixtape. And I hope you enjoyed our 12 inches today. Rod Stewart's and Doctor and the Medics. By the way, if you've got any suggestions for mixtape classics or 12 inches we should be playing on the show, just let us know via our website, which is retroradioshow.co.uk. Share your memories, and you can even hear the show again if you want to, okay? Whatever you do, make sure you're back for our next instalment of the Retro Radio Show. And I'll leave you with this from the Spin Doctors.

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1: Millions of disabled people are being let down by the system that manages their benefits. Stephen Timms, who's conducting a government review, has called PIP, or personal independence payments, as not fit for purpose. He's called the process dehumanising and he's calling for fundamental change. Conservative MP Peter Bedford says ministers need to urgently sort out the escalating welfare bill.
2: After 2 years of dither and delay, the government has finally accepted what we've been saying all along. The welfare system is urgent need of reform. Ministers boast about consulting nearly 40,000 people, yet they appear to have ignored the most important stakeholder of all, the British taxpayer.
1: Oscar-winning actress Catherine Zeta-Jones says she's heartbroken that her friend Bonnie Tyler has died. The Welsh singer passed away unexpectedly at a hospital in Portugal on Wednesday night. She was 75. Accepting her NBE in 2023, she reminisced about her legacy of hits.
3: Well, I got a very big soft spot for It's a Heartache. You know, everybody tries to sing like me in that one. But, you know, I've had Lost in France and Total Eclipse of the Heart, Holding Out for a Hero.
1: More than 3,000 people a day in June were treated in corridors at NHS hospitals. The new figures reveal that heat waves are placing an additional strain on the health service. Health Secretary James Murray says A&E departments have seen their busiest time yet.
4: Despite that record demand, we've had NHS staff across the country stepping up, providing the service and the care people need. We always knew that turning the NHS around is going to take time and there will be bumps in the road, but the direction of travel is the right one and we need to keep going in that direction.
1: Britain's electricity grid operators made a desperate plea to the industry for more power generation. The network is struggling with record temperatures as more people turn to fans and air conditioning units to keep cool. They've issued a third electricity margin notice, which is normally sent during cold spells. And Mohammed and Olivia were the most popular names given to children born in 2025. That's the latest from Radio News Hub. I'm David Hall.
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8: Hello, this is Leo Sayer, the retired bricklayer from Orchard Park. 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

0: Britain's electricity grid operator has issued another plea to the industry for more power generation. It comes as we face the third heatwave of this year. The National Energy System Operator says it was forecasting a tight period for electricity margins this evening due to extreme temperatures in Europe. Most parents are dreading the impact the school holidays will have on their energy bills. Almost three quarters of parents are frustrated by how much energy their children consume during the break, and 80% are already worried about the extra expense. More than a third of families told pollsters that their household bills rise by at least £175 over the summer break. And Sizewell B nuclear power stations have been granted a 20-year lifetime extension. The plant, estimated to generate around 3% of the UK's total electricity, was due to close in 2035. But new deals have been agreed between EDF and the government. They say it will reduce costs.
1: See the rivers filled with rain. I wish it could be

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0: 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Hello, I'm Danny DeVito, a care assistant from Market Weto. I can't quite reach the dial, but if I could, I'd tune it to 107fm.

0: Hello, I'm J.K. Rowling, and I like to go bowling on Kingswood. 107 FM is the station for me. It's magic.
1: Broadcaster Carol Vorderman says pop star Bonnie Tyler was a legend in their home country, Wales, who would be very sorely missed. The Welsh pop star has died at age 75, according to a statement on her website. The singer, whose real name is Gaynor Hopkins, died just months after she was treated in intensive care. Tyler received an MBE in 2023 for services to music and reminisced about her favourite hits.
2: Oh, I got a very big soft spot for It's a Heartache. You know, everybody tries to sing like me in that one. But, you know, I've had Lost in France. And
1: Tyler was due to perform at a festival this summer. Next, reality TV star Louise Thompson says she's still in shock after a visit to 10 Downing Street to hand over a petition. It was to appoint a maternity commissioner and improve care for mothers and babies. And Harry Styles says being awarded a Blue Peter badge might be his proudest achievement. The singer received the prestigious gold badge in recognition of his musical career.

0: out and about with Paul Schofield, Hull tour guide, on a beautiful day, right by the Humber in Hull. Paul, hello. What are we talking about today?
1: Hello, Andy. Yeah, it's glorious, isn't it, today? What a spot we've picked to have a wander around. So, yeah, we just stood on the pier, overlooking the Humber, where the Hull enters the Humber, next to the Oswash.
0: That's right.
1: The little slope down where they used to wash the Ossies. So I tried to explain that to Londoners. And there's a very famous statue that a lot of people see, and sometimes people are not sure who he is, but it's the very first mayor of Hull, who's Sir William, in French, de la Pole, in Hull accent, de la Pole. When I was a kid, I thought it was spelled D-E-L-L-A-R, de la. Yeah. It's French, de la Pole. And a very significant person. He and his brother were merchants on the River Hull as Hull was starting to emerge as a thriving port. So they made their fortune from trade. So he became the first mayor of Hull in 1332. He actually lent money to the king. He was that rich. Edward III, who was on the throne. And his son Michael became the Earl of Suffolk. And became the Chancellor of England as well. So this family that started off in Hull rose up to be one of the leading families in the country.
0: In stories like this, you realise quite how significant Hull is and was, and the influence that it had.
1: Yeah, definitely. European port, you know. I think it's great to put him there. He's facing the River Hull, where he made his fortune from, where the port of Hull used to be. And, of course, you're looking out across the Humber, well, through the Humber, looking out to Europe, aren't we? The North Sea and to the continent. That's where all the trade came from. Still does as well. A lot of trade still comes from the continent as well.
0: And, of course, people will know the name. There was a hospital, de la Pole Hospital, wasn't there? There's a de la Pole Avenue, I think, isn't there? So his name is around the city.
1: It is, yeah. People know the name, yeah. Mm. Yeah. Spell it incorrectly, like me, when I was a kid. But, the French pronunciation, de la Pole. And the statue is interesting. It was one of three. We're very lucky about these talented sculptors in Hull. And it was William Day Keyworth who made the statue. And he also did William Wilberforce in the gardens outside Wilberforce House. And he also did Andrew Marvell, the wandering statue. Originally, they were all in the town hall, and then which is where the Guildhall is today. And then they were placed around the streets of Hull. It's like street art, going back into Victorian times.
0: We do have a lot of statues in Hull, don't we?
1: We do. We have some very talented, nationally acclaimed sculptors based in the town, like the Keyworths and the Earls. They're another family of sculptors as well. And when I'm doing my job taking big people around, a lot of people comment about the number and the qualities of the statues we have around the city.
0: Do you think we'll carry on doing that for people now in public life who want to celebrate? Will we make statues for them so that, you know, in 100 years, the next Paul Schofield, the next Andy Cover will be talking about statues of I don't know who? No, will we do that, or statues an old thing?
1: I don't know. I think there still is a demand for statues, I think, but people are being more creative now, I think, as well. And of course, you've got technology which helps, and maybe there's different ways of celebrating people. And maybe, these were famous in, people you'd expect statues to, Wilberforce and Marvell and de la Pole. And maybe, people have done significant things in other areas. They might have some way of being memorialised as well.
0: Well, thank you. Very interesting. The de la Pole statue right on the front, where the Hull meets the Humber, for Hull history.

0: It's a repeat of the semi-final from 4 years ago as France and Morocco go head-to-head in the first of the World Cup quarter-finals. Meanwhile, England are continuing their preparation for Saturday's showdown against Norway in Miami. Midfielder Morgan Rogers says the squad is still on a high after the 3-2 victory over Mexico.
1: Everyone was given everything. Obviously, we were down to 10 men, everyone playing for an extra person. And yeah, a few players have obviously played a lot of minutes this season, a lot of minutes in the tournament and just resting the legs. But sure, everyone would be fit and raring to go. It's another opportunity.
0: But Jarrell Kwonset has been given a two-match ban following his red card in England's last 16 win over Mexico. The defender was given a straight red following a VAR review. In rugby union, England have made two changes from defeat to South Africa as they prepare to take on Fiji. Henry Slade and Guy Pepper both come into the side. And it's ladies' semi-finals day at Wimbledon. Coco Gauff's missed her chance to reach a first Wimbledon final as she lost a dramatic deciding set tie break against Karolina Muchova. Over.

0: Hello, I'm Johnny Rotten. No, not the punk rock icon. I'm a welder from Orchard Park. And when I'm not changing the face of popular music, I get all my ideas from Hulls 107 FM.
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1: Amber heat health alerts have been extended to cover almost all of England. As the UK swelters in the third heatwave of the year, temperatures have once again soared to in excess of 35 degrees Celsius. Britain's electricity grid operator has made a desperate plea to the industry for more power generation as more people turn to fans and air conditioning units to keep cool. Next, millions of disabled people are being let down by the system that manages their benefits. Sir Stephen Timms, who's conducting a government review, has called personal independence payments as not fit for purpose. Conservative MP Peter Bedford says ministers need to urgently sort out the escalating welfare bill.
2: The welfare system is urgent need of reform. Ministers boast about consulting nearly 40,000 people, yet they appear to have ignored the most important stakeholder of all, the British taxpayer.
1: Vikram Digwa, his brother and his father have pleaded not guilty to multiple weapons offences. The 23-year-old is currently serving a life sentence for killing 18-year-old student Henry Novak. All three are accused of possessing 37 swords, flick knives, an axe and 8 knuckle dusters. A UPS worker who paved the way for £10 million worth of cocaine to be smuggled into Britain has been jailed for 12 years. 30-year-old Zach Archibald was the inside man at a depot in Essex as parcels containing Class A drugs were shipped into the country from the Netherlands. Oscar-winning actress Catherine Zeta-Jones says she's heartbroken that her friend Bonnie Tyler has died. The Welsh singer passed away unexpectedly at a hospital in Portugal on Wednesday night. She was 75. Accepting her MBE in 2023, she reminisced about her legacy of hits.
3: Oh, I got a very big soft spot for It's a Heartache. You know, everybody tries to sing like me in that one. But, you know, I've had Lost in France and Total Eclipse of the Heart, Holding Out for a Hero.
1: That's the latest from Radio News Hub. I'm David Hall.
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Thursday. It's just gone 7 p.m, which can mean only one thing. It's the Classic Rock Show with me, Daz Sims, here on Holes 107 FM. Welcome to the show. Loads and loads of songs packed in so tightly. It's unbelievable. It's bursting at the seams. All for your pleasure, of course. And thanks for joining me for the next 2 hours until 9 p.m. tonight. A great start there, as always, from Status Quo. Whatever you want. And that's a request from Caroline and Richard Archer, who live in Trowbridge, very good friends of ours, support all our Daz's Rock for Charity fundraising and their friends down there. So hi to Caroline and Richard, hope you enjoyed that. And they've also liked a little bit of Queen as well, which I always love to accommodate, of course. So here's Queen's one of Queen's biggest hits, Another One Bites Dust, with a lovely little bass line, of course.

Billy Idol with Rebel Yell, of course. 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Don't forget, if you'd like to get in touch, you can do, and we always love to hear from you, especially if you have a request or just want to give a shout-out to your friends or family or work colleagues. 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Or, of course, you can go to my Facebook pages, which are Daz's Rock for Charity or Daz Sims. Meanwhile, coming up now, we got lots to pack in, as always. So we have The Who with Baba O'Reilly.

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Yeah, fantastic choice there, my mucker there, Mr. John Marsh, who helps me out week in, week out, along with Sherry, with our Dazzler's Rock for charity fundraising. Thanks very much, John. A wise choice from a wise man there. And next up, we have another request. Loads of requests bursting at the seams here today, like we say. And this is from Sharon Cassell. I hope I pronounced your surname right, Sharon, anyway. She went to see Def Leppard on Saturday in Birmingham. Hope you had a good time, Sharon. And this is one of the ones they would have played there. So hope you enjoyed this, and it brings back good memories of Saturday.

cracking gig with Def Leppard there. I hope you enjoyed it, Sharon. Hope you enjoyed your request as well. Thanks for writing in. Next up, we have a little bit of Bon Jovi. Always good to have a bit of Bon Jovi in a classic rock show, of course. This was their first hit back all those years ago now, and taking off their first album, Bon Jovi, which was released January the 21st, 1984. And it's Runaway. And yeah, it still seems like yesterday, doesn't it? You know, this one's out. So enjoy this one, everyone.

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3: A squeezing across the chest. 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
5: You probably think you're pretty good at multitasking behind the wheel. 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

Yeah, so I caught your all sweat, your phones with your lights on in there, weren't you? Yeah. Anyway, yeah, a beautiful song there by Aerosmith. Don't want to miss a thing. Dedicated to Chloe and Josh, who are getting married Monday the 13th of July. Wish them all the best from all the listeners and us lot, and also from the Hobbs clan, part of their family there. So hope you have the best day. Wishing you all the best for the future. That was for them. And this next one is as well, a little bit of Foreigner and I Want to Know What Love Is.

Well, while we're still in the mood for love and we're in a late night love mood, not off pop pickers, this next song is going out to Grandad Mike and Grandma Rose, who are celebrating their diamond wedding anniversary. So that's amazing. That's amazing. So congratulations to Grandad Mike and Grandma Rose. And that's it's actually today. You know, happy anniversary. So more happy years together. And that's from the Hobbs Clan as well. So, yeah, have a great day. There's going to be celebrations all round, isn't there, with the Hobbs Clan. So big love to them all. And hope you enjoyed this one. I thought this would be great for these two lovely people. Diamond Wedding Anniversary, Romeo and Juliet.

everybody low with a love song that he made. Find the streetlight, steps out of the shade, says something like, "You and me, babe, how about it?" Juliet says, "Hey, it's Romeo. You nearly give me a heart attack.

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Bone Shaker by Airborne there. That was from 2019. Very nice. Quite enjoyed that one. Okay, we got time for one more before we take a short break, and we'll be back in an hour or two. So don't go anywhere. Stick with us. And don't forget, we're here every Thursday between 7 p.m. and 9 p.m. Classic rock show with me, Daz Sims, here on Halls 107 FM. And of course, it won't be the same without you. So we need you there, definitely. Finishing up with some lovely, beautiful slide guitar by George Thorogood, and a little bit of gear jammer, and we'll see you on the flip side. So don't go anywhere and enjoy this bit of great guitaring.

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1: Andy Burnham is one step closer towards becoming the next Labour leader and Prime Minister. The vast majority of Labour MPs have nominated him to replace Sir Keir Starmer, with 322 pledging their support. If no one else enters the contest, he'll be declared Labour leader next week before taking office as Prime Minister on the 20th of July. Next, the record for the most days with temperatures of 34 degrees Celsius has been broken. It's the eighth day this year that temperatures have passed 34, with 35.1 being recorded in Surrey this afternoon. The UK is sweltering in the third heatwave of the year, with disruption on the railways and an increased demand for electricity to power fans and air conditioning units. Health Secretary James Murray says the NHS is also facing a challenging time.
2: The NHS is very used to stepping up around winter pressures, and that's well established as a part of the NHS. What I want to make sure we're well prepared for as well is heatwave pressures. And so some of my work has been to make sure the plans are in place to respond to heat waves when they come.
1: The crisis in the Middle East is intensifying. Iran has launched new airstrikes, with neighbouring Jordan saying it shot down 8 missiles. The disability benefit system has been ruled as not fit for purpose. A review into PIP, or personal independence payments, has found it's not working for millions of disabled people. Disability Minister Sir Stephen Timms has overseen the review.
3: But its current design and delivery are no longer fit for purpose. The assessment for PIP is often described as stressful and dehumanising, and over 90% reported the experience of the PIP assessment as a negative experience.
1: Tributes are being paid to the Welsh singer Bonnie Tyler, who's died at the age of 75. Prime Minister Sir Keir Starmer says he was saddened to hear of her death. Catherine Zeta-Jones, meanwhile, has described her as a one-of-a-kind artist. And Mohammed and Olivia were the most popular names given to children in 2025. That's the latest from Radio News Hub. I'm David Hall.
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Oh, yes, that's the best ending in the world. And I used to love playing that one. Yep, cracking ending. Love it. Welcome to hour two of the Classic Rock Show with me, Daz Sims, here on Halls 107 FM. Thanks for staying. And we're here till 9, don't forget. And we're here every Thursday between 7 p.m. and 9 p.m. And you need to be there because it's not the same without you guys. I'll be all alone and upset and crying. Anyway, this next request is a special request for a gentleman called Dean, who sadly passed away before his time. It's a big shout out to his wife and kids, to Ruth, Anthony and Rachel. And there's lots of love sent from their friend, Helen Barker, who's actually wrote into me here. This was Dean's favourite song. So we're thinking of you all there on the passing of Dean. And hope you enjoy this one and hope it brings back great memories.

More Than a Feeling by Boston. Oh, wow, the time's ticking away, isn't it, folks? Can't believe the year's going by really quick. The nights are drawing in already. What's going on? I mean, how come when you're a kid, you're doing like triple maths or triple science, and it just, that second hand just goes by really slow. And yet, when you get on a bit now, it's just like the years go chung, chung, chung, chung, really quick. Anyway, I better carry on, otherwise I'll be about 88 otherwise. Next up, we have a bit of Brucey. Not that one, right, my love? So what a lovely audience. So much better last week. You're my favourite audience. Anyway, a bit of Bruce Springsteen. One of his favourites. One of his best, I think, in my opinion. Born to Run. Hope you enjoy this one, everyone.

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Chillula production of ELO there, Living Thing, Jeff Lynne and Co. Splendid, very nice. Now we have some nice little bits of dual guitar on this one. One of my all-time favourites, mate. A bit of Bad Company now and Can't Get Enough of Your Love with good old Mr. Paul Rodgers singing. Great, love it.

Tattooed Millionaire by Bruce Dickinson. I think he is a tattooed millionaire, isn't he? He might be a billionaire now, I don't know. But I know he's got a jet and he's a pilot and everything. And he's pretty multi-talented. So, Bruce, I don't know if you can get in touch with us, but maybe if it's possible, can we borrow your jet for a little while? That'd be great. Or even if you could fly us as well. I mean, that'd be even better. Then maybe we could do a little competition here on the Classic Rock Show where we could treat some of our wonderful listeners to maybe a couple of days away to Bridlington on the jet, or maybe if he hasn't got that much fuel, can't afford it, maybe just up to Hornsey, maybe, because the ice cream there is very nice, I must admit. Anyway, we don't play any Genesis very often, so we're going to put that right now with a bit of Invisible Touch.

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Well, sadly, it's the last song of the Classic Rock Show with me, Daz Sims, here on Halls 107 FM tonight. And I always get a little bit sad at this point because it is. I get a few tears going down the face, but it's okay. We'll be back again next week. So don't forget, every Thursday between 7 p.m. and 9 p.m. Just need you to be there. Thanks for passing the word around. Don't forget to get in touch if you'd like to get a request here or any shout outs. Go to the socials, which are Twitter, Facebook, Instagram, Halls107FM, and like the pages. Or don't forget, you can email us studio@107fm.co.uk. So I hope you have a really lovely weekend. What have you got planned? Whether you're chilling out or whether you're going crazy and having a few beers with friends, family, or whether you're working, Let's hope England do it on Saturday. I'm doing a gig. I can't believe it. But it's going to be a great gig. It's a fundraiser, which Penny and Lizzie are sorting out there. And it's going to raise a lot of money. And thankfully, there is going to be a TV there. So I'll try and watch the TV in between the songs. But let's hope they do it against Norway and do the business and go all the way, fingers crossed. So have a nice weekend, everyone. Finish off in style, of course. Everyone's been a killer. No fillers here. And this was one of my dad's favourite, I think it was my dad's favourite song. So this is for you, Raymondo, Ray Sims. He used to wave his pint in the air and play a bit of air guitar to Freebird by Lynyrd Skynyrd. And so until next Thursday, we'll see you then. Take care, everyone.

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1: Andy Burnham is almost certain to become the next Labour leader and Prime Minister. The MP for Makerfield has received the backing of 322 Labour MPs as nominations for the leadership opened. Health Secretary James Murray says Mr Burnham will be good for Britain.
2: I'm really looking forward to him becoming Prime Minister. I think he has a hopeful, optimistic vision of the future. We can build on what we've done in the first 2 years of a government, but take it further with devolving power to local areas, making sure that people in every part of the country have a better life, and working together as a Labour Party team in government to deliver against our promises for the people in this country.
1: Amber heat health alerts have been extended to cover almost all of England. The warnings indicate the heat is likely to have a significant impact on health services and cause possible travel disruption. Temperatures have once again soared to in excess of 35 degrees Celsius. The leader of Restore Britain is under fire for describing the Dunblane tragedy as one murder. Rupert Lowe made the comment while appearing on a podcast in the United States. 16 children and their teacher were killed in a mass shooting in the Scottish town 30 years ago. Dunblane MP Chris Kane is outraged.
3: To describe the Dunblane tragedy as one murder diminishes what happened to 16 children and their teacher suffering of everyone whose lives were changed forever in March 1996.
1: The killer of Henry Novak, Vikram Digwar, along with his brother and father, have pleaded not guilty to multiple weapons offences. All three are accused of possessing 37 swords, flick knives, an axe and 8 knuckle dusters. 23-year-old Digwar is currently serving a life sentence for the murder of the 18-year-old student. Oscar-winning actress Catherine Zeta-Jones says she's heartbroken that her friend Bonnie Tyler has died. The Welsh singer passed away unexpectedly at a hospital in Portugal on Wednesday night. She was 75. And FIFA have upheld the two-match ban on England defender Jurel Kwanzaa. That's the latest from Radio News Hub. I'm David Hall.
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One of the style icons of the 70s, Alvin Stardust and My Cuckoo. Welcome along to I Love the 70s. My name is Fred Setters. Good to have you company. Hope we're going to bring back some wonderful musical memories of that decade for you. It was the decade in which I was growing up and buying records on vinyl, so it certainly does bring back some memories for me. All the usual features in today's show. In just one song's time, we'll be highlighting our 70s superstar. We'll also be taking another 70s road trip and rounding off things at the top of the hour with our 70s showstopper. But taking us up to you today's 70s superstar, it's the Rubettes.

And we put in the spotlight today British singer-songwriter Al Stewart. And we're going to take it back to July of 1976. This one wasn't his biggest hit in the 70s. That was credited to 1978's recording of Time Passages. But this is one of his signature songs, so worthy of inclusion in today's spotlight. So today's 70s superstar, it's Al Stewart, Year of the Cat.

track that comes from his debut album, which was called My Aim Is True. That was Elvis Costello and Alison. If you just tuned in, you're listening to I Love the 70s with me, Fred Setters. Good to have you company on the show. Now let's have a song from Lobo. This is Me and You and a Dog Named Rover.

0: Continuing with the hits that shaped the musical landscape of the 1970s, we will be dancing in the city with Marshall Hayne next.
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number three hit for Marshall Hayne back in 1978. That was Dancing in the City. If you just joined us, you're listening to I Love the 70s with me, Fred Setters. We're soon to be heading out on another 70s road trip, but before we do, let us lie back and relax.

And so the scene is set. There you are, your mixtape in hand, and you're just about to head out on another one of those road trips backed by the soundtrack of your favourite songs. And today we head back to 1978 and a hit by the Doobie Brothers with Michael McDonald on vocal duties. This was taken from their album Minute by Minute. So just picture the scene. You're there in your open-top convertible. The sun is shining and the road is lying straight before you. And this is one that you pop on the old cassette player.

0: One Man and His Talk Box. That was Peter Frampton and Show Me the Way. So often you hear the live version played on the radio, but that was the original studio recording. Next on I Love the 70s, we're going to be taking the long way home.
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song that featured on their hit album Breakfast in America. That was Supertramp and Take the Long Way Home. Now to a song that I think was written all about me. This is from Dr. Hook.

Topping the charts for 3 weeks back in the summer of 1976. That was British soul group The Real Thing. And You to Me Are Everything. Just time to squeeze in the last couple of tunes on today's edition of I Love the 70s. Here's one from Billy Ocean.

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1: Yes, once again, our show is at an end and our journey back in time to those wonderful 1970s is drawing to a close. But don't worry, you can join me same time, same place right here on this radio station for another edition of I Love the 70s, where I'll be back with much more great music to come from that wonderful decade. Today, I leave you with the Steve Miller Band and the Joker. Bye for now.

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1: Andy Burnham is one step closer towards becoming the next Labour leader and Prime Minister. The vast majority of Labour MPs have nominated him to replace Sir Keir Starmer, with 322 pledging their support. If no one else enters the contest, he'll be declared Labour leader next week before taking office as Prime Minister on the 20th of July. Next, Iran has targeted American assets in Kuwait, Bahrain and Qatar in response to a series of attacks by the US military. Observers in the Middle East have reported a dramatic drop in the number of ships travelling through the Strait of Hormuz after a wave of renewed airstrikes. The UN is calling for calm. Here's its spokesman, Stefan Dujarric.
2: This tit-for-tat needs to stop. A return to diplomacy is urgently needed for the sake of stability in the region, for the sake of global stability. And all of the parties involved need to understand that the best way to end this conflict is a return to the negotiating table.
1: Amber heat health alerts have now been extended to cover almost all of England. As the UK swelters in the third heat wave of the year, temperatures have once again soared to in excess of 35 degrees Celsius. Britain's electricity grid operator has made a desperate plea to the industry for more power generation as people turn to fans and air conditioning units to keep cool. MPs are calling for an urgent overhaul of the disability benefits system. A review of personal independence payments, or PIP, has branded it not fit for purpose. Deputy Chairman of the Public Accounts Committee, Clive Betts, says the current system is open to abuse.
3: But I've complained about young lads in their 20s driving around in motability cars, and someone in the community is paid to fill the forms in for them. On the other hand, so many constituents with really serious conditions who get turned down for PIP and can only get it if they struggle through the appeal system, sometimes without any help at all.
1: And Karolina Mukova has beat Coco Gauff to reach the final of Wimbledon. That's the latest from Radio News Hub. I'm David Hall.
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7: Hello and welcome to Secondhand Songs, the show all about cover versions. I'm your host, Al Galpin, and over the next hour, I'll be playing some great covers, both well-known and some hidden gems. And this week, we have a three-song cover chain for you, including Bill Withers and Michael Jackson. We hear the original to a song which was a hit for both Gloria Gaynor and the Communards, plus tracks from Tina Turner, Jimmy Eat World, Suede, and more. The show is produced in association with secondhandsongs.com, the online database of cover versions. If you ever want to know more about a song you hear on the show, go to the website, find out more about it, like who the original was by, who else covered it, and much more. Now we start this week with Eric Clapton's version of the Wailers song, I Shot the Sheriff.

That is The Power of Love by the Pigeon Detectives, recorded in 2007. Now, the original Huey Lewis and the News version was released in 1985, famously featuring on the soundtrack to Back to the Future, and it gave the band their first number one hit in the US. Now, if there's any cover versions you're a particular fan of and want to hear on the show, why not drop us an email to secondhandsongs@bearcavestudios.co.uk. Now, in a few minutes, we got a big hit from Pat Benatar, Heartbreaker, which is actually a cover, the original, released by Jenny Darren in 1978. But time now for a cover of a classic Rolling Stones tune. This one is included on the 1975 album Acid Queen. It's Tina Turner with Let's Spend the Night Together.

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5: 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Now, coming up in a few minutes, it's this week's cover chain. First, a cover released in 2020 for a song originally released also in 2020. This is Jason Chen, the cover of Dynamite by Korean superstars BTS. 'Cause

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1: Yes, it's time for this week's cover chain, where each new track is a cover of the artist who did the previous song. This week we got a three-song chain for you, and it begins with this track from Bill Withers' 1971 album, Just As I Am. It's a cover of the song first released by Aretha Franklin in 1970, first recorded by the Beatles in 1969. This is Let It Be.

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1: You ever want something that you know you shouldn't have?

when she's around me, I just feel so good. So good.

That was British country duo Ward Thomas with Man in the Mirror, originally by Michael Jackson. That track was recorded for an album called Sounds of the 80s, Unique Covers of Classic Hits. Before that was Michael Jackson with his 1972 cover of Ain't No Sunshine, originally by Bill Withers. That track is on Got to Be There, Jackson's debut solo album. And of course, we started with Bill Withers and his cover of the Beatles' Let It Be. We will have another cover chain for you next time. You're listening to Secondhand Songs Radio Show. I'm Al Galpin, and I've got more great covers coming up for you before the end of the show, including tracks from Suede and Tori Amos. But up next is Jimmy Eat World with their take on Taylor Swift's We Are Never Ever Getting Back Together.

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1: 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I'm a welder from Orchard Park. 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

This is Secondhand Songs, the world's number one independent cover version radio show. I'm Al Galpin. Thank you for joining me this week. I hope you're enjoying the selection of covers we have for you today, like the one you just heard from Suede with their cover of The Pretenders' Brass in Pocket. Or this next one, Tori Amos and her version of a bit of classic Bon Jovi. This is Living on a Prayer.

0: with the cover of Fountain of Wayne's 2003 song Stacey's Mum. That was Bowling for Soup. They released that cover as a B-side to their single I've Never Done Anything Like This in 2011. Well, that just about brings us to the end of this week's episode of Secondhand Songs. I hope you've enjoyed the hour of covers for you. We'll be back again next time with another hour of great music. You can head to our website, bearcavestudios.co.uk/SHS, to find out more about the show, including playlists for all of our episodes and links to all the tracks we played on secondhandsongs.com. So why not go and give the tracks a rating? 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Search for Secondhand Songs without spaces and you will find us. Now I leave you with our original to a song some people might not have realised was actually a cover. In 1987, the British band The Communards released this track as a high-energy song, featured on their second album, Red. It was a top five hit for the band in the UK and across Europe, while reaching number 51 on the US Billboard Top 100 and number 2 on the Billboard Hot Dance and Disco chart. The song's disco roots go back to its 1974 release by Gloria Gaynor, a track which became one of the defining recordings of the disco era. She entered the top 10 on the US Pop Singles chart, and number 2 in the UK, and number 3 in Canada. It was also the very first number 1 on the Billboard Dance and Disco chart. But that version is not the original, nor is the April 1971 release by Isaac Hayes, which reached number 22 on the Billboard Hot 100, and number 5 on the Billboard R&B chart. Hayes would later re-record the song in 2008 for the film Soul Men, which he appeared in alongside Bernie Mac and Samuel L. Jackson. That film was actually dedicated to both Hayes and Mac, both of whom died before the movie was released. Now, the original of this song was released 1 month earlier in 1971 by the Jackson 5. The song features 12-year-old Michael Jackson singing a serious song about love, accompanied by his brothers. It was at number 2 for 3 weeks on the Billboard Pop Singles chart and reached number 33 in the UK Singles chart. This is the original of Never Can Say Goodbye.
1: A Secondhand Song's obscure original.

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3: Andy Burnham is almost certain to become the next Labour leader and Prime Minister. The MP for Makerfield has received the backing of 322 Labour MPs as nominations for the leadership opened. Health Secretary James Murray says Mr Burnham will be good for Britain.
4: I'm really looking forward to him becoming Prime Minister. I think he has a hopeful, optimistic vision of the future. We can build on what we've done in the first 2 years of a government, but take it further with devolving power to local areas, making sure that people in every part of the country have a better life, and working together as a Labour Party team in government to deliver against our promises for the people in this country.
3: Amber heat health alerts have been extended to cover almost all of England. The warnings indicate the heat is likely to have a significant impact on health services and cause possible travel disruption. Temperatures have once again soared to in excess of 35 degrees Celsius. The leader of Restore Britain is under fire for describing the Dunblane tragedy as one murder. Rupert Lowe made the comment while appearing on a podcast in the United States. 16 children and their teacher were killed in a mass shooting in the Scottish town 30 years ago. Dunblane MP Chris Kane is outraged.
5: To describe the Dunblane tragedy as one murder diminishes what happened to 16 children and their teacher and the suffering of everyone whose lives were changed forever in March 1996.
3: The killer of Henry Novak, Vikram Digwar, along with his brother and father, have pleaded not guilty to multiple weapons offences. All three are accused of possessing 37 swords, flick knives, an axe and 8 knuckle dusters. 23-year-old Digwar is currently serving a life sentence for the murder of the 18-year-old student. Oscar-winning actress Catherine Zeta-Jones says she's heartbroken that her friend Bonnie Tyler has died. The Welsh singer passed away unexpectedly at a hospital in Portugal on Wednesday night. She was 75. And FIFA have upheld the two-match ban on England defender Jurel Kwanzaa. That's the latest from Radio News Hub. I'm David Hall.
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1: Andy Burnham is one step closer towards becoming the next Labour leader and Prime Minister. The vast majority of Labour MPs have nominated him to replace Sir Keir Starmer, with 322 pledging their support. If no one else enters the contest, he'll be declared Labour leader next week before taking office as Prime Minister on the 20th of July. Next, Iran has targeted American assets in Kuwait, Bahrain and Qatar in response to a series of attacks by the US military. Observers in the Middle East have reported a dramatic drop in the number of ships travelling through the Strait of Hormuz after a wave of renewed airstrikes. The UN is calling for calm. Here's its spokesman, Stefan Dujarric.
2: This tit-for-tat needs to stop. A return to diplomacy is urgently needed for the sake of stability in the region, for the sake of global stability. And all of the parties involved need to understand that the best way to end this conflict is a return to the negotiating table.
1: Amber heat health alerts have now been extended to cover almost all of England. As the UK swelters in the third heat wave of the year, temperatures have once again soared to in excess of 35 degrees Celsius. Britain's electricity grid operator has made a desperate plea to the industry for more power generation as people turn to fans and air conditioning units to keep cool. MPs are calling for an urgent overhaul of the disability benefits system. A review of personal independence payments, or PIP, has branded it not fit for purpose. Deputy Chairman of the Public Accounts Committee, Clive Betts, says the current system is open to abuse.
3: But I've complained about young lads in their 20s driving around in motability cars, and someone in the community is paid to fill the forms in for them. On the other hand, so many constituents with really serious conditions who get turned down for PIP and can only get it if they struggle through the appeal system, sometimes without any help at all.
1: And Karolina Mukova has beat Coco Gauff to reach the final of Wimbledon. That's the latest from Radio News Hub. I'm David Hall.
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8: Hello and welcome. I'm Dean Reynolds, and tonight we'll be hearing bands from Germany, Japan, the UK and the USA who have taken inspiration from the German Kamish scene of the early 1970s. I'll also be playing pioneers of Kamish, Tangerine Dream. All that alongside the strange and rarely heard sounds you can only hear on the Midnight Alternative. Beginning the show tonight are The Fall. 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

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You better listen to him. He's a powder keg. You better listen to me. Sickening and it's infectious.

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